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1: For your Sunday, you should be looking at showers ending this afternoon, leaving clouds. There's also the risk of a thunderstorm late this morning and early afternoon. We could see between 15 to 25 millimeters of rain. The temperature should hover around 15. Tonight, skies should clear this evening with the low down to 7. Tomorrow, expect sun and a high of 21.
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1: For your Sunday, you should be looking at showers ending this afternoon, leaving clouds. There's also the risk of a thunderstorm late this morning and early afternoon. We could see between 15 to 25 millimeters of rain. The temperature should hover around 15. Tonight, skies should clear this evening with the low down to 7. Tomorrow, expect sun and a high of 21.
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1: For your Sunday, you should be looking at showers ending this afternoon, leaving clouds. There's also the risk of a thunderstorm late this morning and early afternoon. We could see between 15 to 25 millimeters of rain. The temperature should hover around 15. Tonight, skies should clear this evening with the low down to 7. Tomorrow, expect sun and a high of 21.
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Hi, I'm Harold Luttermuller from Kirkton, Ontario. 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
1: For your Sunday, you should be looking at showers ending this afternoon, leaving clouds. There's also the risk of a thunderstorm late this morning and early afternoon. We could see between 15 to 25 millimeters of rain. The temperature should hover around 15. Tonight, skies should clear this evening with the low down to 7. Tomorrow, expect sun and a high of 21.
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Everyone except you. I'm going to bed, too. Get the lights on your way up, will ya?

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1: For your Monday, you should be looking at mainly sunny skies with a high of 20. Tonight, clear with a low of 11. Tomorrow, expect a mix of sun and cloud with a 40% chance of showers and a high of 22.
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Good morning. It's a little after 6 o'clock on 88.7 The River. That was Beyonce with Single Ladies. It's Eric here, and it's a new day on The River Morning Show. I'll be with you for the next few hours. This is my very first morning show, so give me a bit of a leeway here as we have some fun this morning. Lots of great music coming up. Java Joe, no longer with us, of course, if you haven't heard, but I'll be with you here on the airwaves and having a great time in the morning. Lots of wonderful music coming up. Rush this hour, as well as Genesis. We've got Chelsea Cutler, as well as Lady Gaga in just a little bit. Let's see what I get up to this morning. Hopefully your day's starting off smoothly so far, if you're just rolling out of bed or maybe already onto that second cup of coffee. Let's enjoy the great tunes. Justin Bieber, Yukon on 88.7 The River.

88.7 The River, local radio at its best. Good morning, everybody. That was DJ Sammy with Heaven. Whether you're on your way to work or school or just getting ready to start your day, thanks for spending a little bit of time with us here on The River. Coming up next, we've got more great music from a Canadian classic here. Let's dip into the history books. It's The Spoons, Nova Heart, 88.7 The River.

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0: 88.7 The River, local radio at its best. It's Eric here. Good morning, everybody. My first time here on the morning show. That was Lady Gaga with Edge of Glory. We got Genesis still coming up, some Rush this hour. How was your weekend, everybody? Hopefully it didn't rush by too fast. A little bit of rain out there, but not too bad for the weather this weekend. We're certainly into garage bake sale season. There's a big one coming up here in Mount Forest over at the Mount Forest United Church, and it's on June 20th. It's brought to you by the Woodland Springs Women's Institute. They're hosting a garage and bake sale Saturday, June 20th. The sale runs from 8 until 11:30 a.m. Again, at the Mount Forest United Church in the auditorium. You can enter through the back door off of Fergus Street. There's lots of parking available there at the church. They will have homemade baked goods as well as a large offering of yard sale items. It's a cash sale only, though, so make sure you bring cash with you. All the proceeds will be donated to local charities, and a list of all the charities is posted at the event. This is coming up June the 20th. Head on over to the Mount Forest United Church for the garage and bake sale. Coming up after the break, it's Soarin' Until the Day You Die on 88.7 The River.
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Supertramp there with Give a Little Bit, a song that's been on playlists and radio stations around the world for nearly 50 years. Whew. Coming up, we've got something a little bit newer in the music world. It's Chelsea Cutler, Sad Tonight. 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
2: For your Monday, you should be looking at mainly sunny skies with a high of 20. Tonight, clear with a low of 11. Tomorrow, expect a mix of sun and cloud with a 40% chance of showers and a high of 22.
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It's changing.

0: Rush with Fly By Night on 88.7 The River. Local radio at its best. It's Eric here. Good morning, everybody. Wow, how ironic to have one of my favorite bands, Rush, on my very first morning show. Amazing to have them appear here. Rush is one of your all-time favorite bands as well. They are indeed on tour. Four dates happening at the Scotiabank Arena in August. We've got August the 7th, as well as August the 9th, August the 11th, August the 13th. Four opportunities to see Rush at the Scotiabank Arena. Of course, this is Rush with the new drummer, replacing the late, great Alex Lifeson, and I still think it'll be a great live performance, so check it out if you get a chance. August 7th, August 9th, August 11th, August 13th, get your tickets before they're gone for Rush at the Scotiabank Arena in Toronto. After the break, we got more great music on the river. It's Joe Cocker, Up Where We Belong.
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Good morning, everybody. It's Eric here, and you're listening to The Morning Show. That was Joe Cocker and Jennifer Warren with Up Where We Belong. As we keep your morning moving, we're going to head into something a little bit more modern. Alice Merton broke onto the scene with a song about life on the move and never really getting ready to settle down. Here's No Roots on 88.7 The River.

George Michael, Freedom 90, 88.7 The River. Good morning, everybody. It's just about the end of my first hour here on The Morning Show. I appreciate you tuning in. I'll slowly get a format going, a little bit of different stuff to offer you here on The Morning Show, and some of the same, of course, that you're used to. We've got all the great music, of course, on The River next hour. I know I've got some Imagine Dragons coming up. I've got some Justin Timberlake on the horizon. Do believe Morgan Wallen as well near the top of the hour. As always, stick with us for great tunes on The Morning Show on 88.7 The River.

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2: For your Monday, you should be looking at mainly sunny skies with a high of 20. Tonight, clear with a low of 11. Tomorrow, expect a mix of sun and cloud with a 40% chance of showers and a high of 22.
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3: 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I'm Chris, joined today by Anu Dam, an economic development officer with the County of Wellington. How are you, Anu?
4: I'm doing good, Chris. Thank you for having me here.
3: Thank you so much for joining us today. We want to talk all about Wellington County's Multicultural Festival coming up. Tell us, first of all about what is the Multicultural Festival?
4: Surely. So the Multicultural Festival, Chris, is a celebration of all of the cultures that make up Wellington County today. It brings together, you know, long-term farming families, entrepreneurs, residents, newer community members, as well as First Nations communities, all of them together in one shared space. It's a festival, which is a one-day festival, and it's completely free, family-friendly, full of music, food, performance, and live activities that are all free for people to come in and watch. But at its heart, really, it is all about connection, about belonging, celebrating the many cultures that is expressed in our community and through who we are.
3: Anu, who is the festival for?
4: So the Multicultural Festival is a celebration of all of the cultures that make up our communities today. So the festival is for First Nations communities, for new residents who are building their lives here, for multi-generational farming families that have been around for many years now, and as well as entrepreneurs, artists, and residents who have shaped Wellington County every single day. So to summarize, it's a festival for everyone.
3: What can people expect when they attend this festival?
4: So, Chris, the festival takes place on the 11th of July, Saturday, from 11 a.m. in the morning to 4 p.m. in the afternoon. It is a very open, walkable festival and a very walkable experience. People can expect live performances that are all free to watch from a wide range of cultural traditions. They can get to taste delicious food from around the world, meet local artists, take part in makeup booths. We also have community resources that will be available local to Wellington County, and there will be a lot of interactive activities for all ages. Visitors can drop in for a short time if they like to, or they can stay for the whole afternoon and enjoy the whole festival. It is designed to feel very relaxed, welcoming, and genuinely community focused.
3: You told us this is going down on July 11th. Where is the event taking place?
4: The event takes place at the grounds of the Wellington County Museum and Archives, which is by itself a national historic site that tells the stories of the people and places of this region. It's also home to the Indigenous Gathering Circle, a land-based space created with the Indigenous Advisory Committee for gathering, ceremony, reflection, and education. So that space is an important reminder that we are on Indigenous land and that Indigenous presence is not symbolic. It is central to the story of this place, and it reflects a broader commitment to learning, respect, and reconciliation. And that's the space where we have chosen the Wellington County Museum and Archives to host our Multicultural Festival, because it brings together the stories of the past, connects it to the present, and, you know, helps us understand how our future is going to be like in the community that we share.
3: And it really is a beautiful building on a beautiful area as well.
4: Yes.
3: Tell us why the festival is so important for Wellington County.
4: Right. So for us, it's important as a county to celebrate the Multicultural Festival. And it was created for the reason to provide a space for connection and shared understanding across all of the cultures that make up our community and all of the different experiences and backgrounds of the people who are part of Wellington County. And that can be done only through food, music, and by bringing together local artists, performances. And the festival gives people a chance to see themselves and each other reflected in the same space. At the core of it, we believe that the festival is or strengthening something real, and that is a sense of belonging in every one of us.
3: And what is something that you hope people take away from the festival?
4: That's a great question, Chris. Our hope sincerely is that people leave feeling more connected to their community and maybe a little more curious about the people around them. The event can be so much fun. I have attended it for the last 3 years, and it's such a fun outing and a celebration of Wellington County's many cultures, histories, and creative expressions.
3: If anyone would like to get some more information about the Multicultural Festival, where can they find that?
4: So, Chris, we have a dedicated webpage, which is www.wellington.ca/multicultural festival. If anyone wants to know more about the festival, its program, and what can they expect, all of that is already listed in the site. So I would encourage our attendees, you know, to go ahead and take a look into this webpage for all of those exciting details.
3: Anu, thank you so much for joining us today, talking all about the Wellington County Multicultural Festival. It's coming up on July 11th. It's going to take place at the Wellington County Museum and Archives. It's not just showcasing culture, celebrating the people that make up the county every single day.
4: That is correct. Thank you so much for having me, Chris.
3: Thanks again for coming on.
4: And I hope to see you there.
3: Hopefully we will. Thanks everyone for listening. 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

Robbie Robertson, showdown at Big Sky on 88.7 The River, local radio at its best. Good morning, everybody. It's a little after 7 o'clock. It's Eric here on The Morning Show. More music coming up. We got Justin Timberlake as well as some Tyler Shaw this morning. The Fine Young Cannibals, Eric Carmen before the end of the hour. Ooh, Eric Carmen with Hungry Eyes. Were you listening to the final episode of The River Ride Home? At least in the version that it was. We tried some Name That Tune, and that was one of the songs. Maybe that's something I'll try here on the morning show. Try a little song that I'll play for you here. See if you can name it, and I'll play it in a few of the breaks. I'll be, you know, trying to find something to do here on the airwaves just besides talking to you and enjoying the great tunes. So stick around to see what the morning show holds for me on 88.7 The River. Right now, more great music. 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

0: Good morning, everybody. 88.7 The River, local radio at its best. That was Santana and the Alex Band. Why don't you and I? Derek here on the morning show. We still have some Tyler Shaw coming up. The Fine Young Cannibals, Eric Carmen before the end of the hour. So yes, I've been replaced here for Java Joe on the morning show. Java was notorious for having great guests in on the show. One of those wonderful guests, Miss Kay Ayers, and I'll do my best to have Miss Kay Ayers in to join me as well here on the morning show to always talk about what's going on with her and the Senior Center for Excellence. They do have a big program coming up this week, though, and I want to make sure I get lots of plugs in for it. So Kay Ayers and the Senior Center for Excellence present the next Mount Forest Nurturing Our Wisdom Workshop this Thursday, June the 18th at 1 p.m. at the Mount Forest Sports Complex. It's a workshop that will focus on building your support system as you age. 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She'll be sharing particular ways to build your support system that will help you adapt, stay well, and feel supported as life evolves. Always very informative and very welcoming with the Senior Center for Excellence and their Nurturing Our Wisdom workshops. 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Thursday, June the 18th at 1 p.m., the Mount Forest Sports Complex. For more information, call 519-638-1000. After the break, we have Rylan James Water on 88.7 The River.
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Good morning, everybody. It's Eric here on The Morning Show, 88.7 The River, local radio at its best. Ryland James there with Water. Ryland's been one of the rising stars in the Canadian pop scene over the last few years. A string of big hits from her. Up next, though, we're staying close to home with a band that's been making people dance for nearly two decades, Toronto's Dragonette, on the way with Hello, next on 88.7 The River.

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2: For your Monday, you should be looking at mainly sunny skies with a high of 20. Tonight, clear with a low of 11. Tomorrow, expect a mix of sun and cloud with a 40% chance of showers and a high of 22.
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0: Local radio at its best, 88.7 The River. That was the Fine Young Cannibals, Good Things. It's Eric here on the morning show. It's a little after 7:30, 8 o'clock's coming. Man, it is bright and early for a Monday morning. I hope your day is starting smoothly. How was your weekend? Did you enjoy the weekend? I had a surprise visit yesterday from my bestest, oldest friend, Steve-O. We used to be roommates. We played in bands since we were in high school together. It was wonderful to get to see him and get to catch up, put a glowing smile on my face all day on Sunday, even with all of the rain. It's always fun to just have some of those surprise visits from a friend you haven't seen in a while, but realize that it doesn't matter how much time there's been between. It's so easy to just catch up and pretend like nothing's ever happened in between, and you can just feel like the old times again. It was refreshing and a great thing to have happen this summer. So, Steve-O, it was great to hear from you, buddy. Can't wait to see you again soon. After the break, Eric Carmen with Hungry Eyes on 88.7 The River.
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That was Eric Carmen with Hungry Eyes, and it's Eric here on The Morning Show. Good morning, everybody. That song was released back in 1987 as part of the soundtrack for the movie Dirty Dancing. Does everyone remember that? Well, another big classic hit from that movie. The song became one of the biggest hits for Eric Carmen's solo career and always kind of remains closely tied to both the film and him for decades. Coming up next, we have got a song that marks a new chapter for a pop icon. It is, of course, Taylor Swift's 2019 Love Era launching song, Me, with Brandon Urie from Panic at the Disco on 88.7 The River.

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1: For your Monday, you should be looking at mainly sunny skies with a high of 20. Tonight, clear with a low of 11. Tomorrow, expect a mix of sun and cloud with a 40% chance of showers and a high of 22.
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Good morning on 88.7 The River, local radio at its best. It's a little after 8 o'clock. That was Frank Walker, Josh Rosh, and Norma Jean Martin. Lay It On Me. I've got some Kelly Clarkson still coming up this hour, some Keith Urban a little later on, Sabrina Carpenter, Shania Twain before the end of the hour. I'll have a fascinating little Shania Twain story to share as well coming up, so stick with me here on The River Morning Show. I'll figure that out. Not The River Ride Home. It is The River Morning Show. I might need a little bit more coffee. Right now, The Arrhythmics, When Tomorrow Comes, 88.7 The River.

0: Good morning, everybody. It's Eric here on 88.7 The River, local radio at its best. That was Ash Coley, Don't Let Your Feet Touch the Ground. A good reminder to keep things moving, especially on a Monday morning, whether you're just getting out the door, finding that first and or second cup of coffee this morning. But if you're mentally negotiating that 5 more minutes of sleep with the snooze button, I am right here with you, but I will warn you, it is indeed time to get up. Right now, it's Johnny Orlando. Everybody wants you on 88.7 The River.
1: I've been trying to fake it. Can't take another minute. I look at them, look at you. Wonder who you're gonna choose. You're the main attraction. The second that you walked in.

0: Good morning, everybody. It's Eric here on The Morning Show. That was NSYNC with Bye Bye Bye. We got great music still coming up. Carly Rae Jepsen this hour, as well as some Prince before I wrap things up. Man, I remember this song from being released back in 2000. I can't believe it's like 26 years old. The lead single off the No Strings Attached album from NSYNC. I think we all kind of remember those that puppet music video. They even had the toys of them as puppets that were in like Walmart back in the day. Oh, this is flooding all kinds of nostalgic memories for me. Is it doing the same for you when you hear those nostalgic tunes here on the river? Well, we've got ones from all kinds of decades coming up, even just this hour. Sabrina Carpenter with a newish one. We've got an oldish one from Michael Jackson as well. Prince, as I mentioned before the end of the hour. After the break, Kelly Clarkson, I Dare You on 88.7 The River.
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Good morning, everybody. It's Eric here on The Morning Show. Wow, we had a lovely weather weekend, and I hope it's another lovely weather weekend this weekend, because of course, it is Ales on the Rails over in Palmerston. It's happening on June the 20th. This is All Aboard Palmerston in partnership with the Palmerston Firefighters Association. They're inviting you to get all aboard for Ales on the Rails. It's the fifth annual Railway Festival with Adam Brown Distilling Company on Saturday, June the 20th. This year, the festival will take place at a new location with new extended hours as well. Of course, a 19-plus event featuring Ontario craft beers, ciders, wines, cocktails, and spirits alongside local food truck vendors as well. They have got some other new stuff that was happening, but a lot of that was a pre-register. So hopefully you did that and got your advance tickets, because those are no longer available. They'll have some at the door, though, for $15 at the gate. For more information, you can always go to allaboardpalmerston.ca and see what you can learn there. Check their social medias as well on Facebook and Instagram, All Aboard Palmerston. But that's coming up June the 20th. It should be a fantastic time. Here's Carl Wolf with Africa on 88.7. The river.

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0: For your Monday, you should be looking at mainly sunny skies with a high of 20. Tonight, clear with a low of 11. Tomorrow, expect a mix of sun and cloud with a 40% chance of showers and a high of 22.
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0: Heal the World, Michael Jackson. Always a great message from Michael on 88.7 The River. It's Eric here with The Morning Show. Wow, that song was released back in 1991 off the Dangerous album. Certainly not as big of a charting hit as Black or White, I would imagine, but I'd say still has a lot of sentimental value for a lot of people. We had Sabrina Carpenter with Man Child before that, a great banger from her. She's got some new ones coming out, and we also had a classic from Carly Rae Jepsen. Before the end of the hour, we still have Prince coming up, so stick with us for great tunes on 88.7 The River.
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Good morning, everybody. It's Eric here on the morning show, 88.7 The River. That was Shania Twain. If you're not in it for love, I'm out of here. Did you guys hear about that pop-up concert that Shania did? Some British fans certainly got a surprise showing here. She had, of course, a big show booked at Wembley Stadium. This was back, I think, last week, June the 6th. But she had a pop-up concert for about 200 fans in Dalston, East London at the Sheckland Arms. They were, got to see a nice little bit more intimate of a show from Miss Shania, a throwback to her sort of original times playing those little smaller rock venues before she went and tore it down at the stadium as well. A lot of chat about a new Shania Twain album on the horizon as well, so we might have to keep you updated about that here on the river. Enjoy the great music this morning. Prince right now with When Doves Cry, 88.7 The River.

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3: For your Monday, you should be looking at mainly sunny skies with a high of 20. Tonight, clear with a low of 11. Tomorrow, expect a mix of sun and cloud with a 40% chance of showers and a high of 22.
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3: 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I'm Chris, joined today by Kay Ayers. How are you doing, Kay?
5: I'm great, Chris. How are you today?
3: I am not bad at all. Thank you. Thank you for asking.
5: Good.
3: We've got another Mount Forest Now, Nurturing Our Wisdom Workshops, brought to you by Kay and the Senior Center for Excellence, coming up Thursday, June 18th at the Mount Forest Sportsplex. This one is under the heading of Building Your Support System as You Age.
5: Yes. I personally think that it's important. I'm a senior citizen with lots of years of experience at being a senior citizen. So it's important for me to have a support system, to know who I can contact about what I would want to know, and to have just some idea. You can't just float alone out there. Christine Platt works for senior programs, senior advisory programs, and so she knows who you could contact if you want to know something.
3: So obviously, that would be a great person to talk to about this.
5: It would be. She is, and she's very personable. She's a lovely lady. When we had those calendars for 4 years in a row, that was her program, and then I worked with her on that. So I'm very familiar with what she's capable of coming up with for information, and she's awesome.
3: So let's talk about the support system, and this is just something that's with us all throughout our entire lives, your friends, your family, the people around you that you can rely on.
5: Yes, but as you get older, you lose some of your supports because you've lost your parents a long time ago.
3: Sure.
5: You might have had children, but they now live in Vancouver or Ottawa or somewhere else, so they're not necessarily here. In working with the Mount Forest Seniors Group, and working with the NOW program, I know that not everyone has a strong support system right around them. So it's good to know how you can set that up.
3: Definitely. And it's certainly something that's easier in your younger years when you're at school, when you're at work and you've got a job, you're working with other people. It's easier to maybe meet people, socialize, and kind of build those relationships with those people. That gets a little bit harder as you get older, right?
5: I agree 100%. It does. It gets harder. You may be just not quite as outgoing as you used to be, or you think, well, I just don't know where to go or how to look, where I get this help. And if you show up on June the 18th, you might find some of your answers that you're looking for.
3: And as much as a support system is a vital part of everybody's life throughout life, talk to us about how much more it means as you become older.
5: Because you don't have the daily contacts. I'm not going out to work every day and having my coworkers say, oh, hey, did you hear about whatever? You know, the sale on a no-frills grocery store, whatever. Now you don't have that kind of support. And like I say, you don't necessarily have family that live here in town. And some of your friends, for me, would be girlfriends of my same age. Well, they start to get their own health issues and they start to maybe have to move on to the next level of retirement home, etc. So your support system changes a lot as you get to be well over 65.
3: Yeah. So Christine Platt works with the Waterloo Wellington Older Adult Council. Do you remember when you met Christine or how you came to meet Christine?
5: Oh, I've worked with her on several committees and boards over the last at least 10 years.
3: So Christine can help you with learning some practical ways to help build a support system that can adapt and stay well and help you feel supported as your life goes on.
5: And by feeling supported, I think there's a comfort level with that.
3: Sure.
5: I think that. And so I've seen her help lots of people over the years and she just has a world of information inside her. And, well, I know what you could do here and I know how you could contact that person.
3: And sometimes that advice is the best help of all.
5: Exactly. I think she'd be a terrific, well, I know she's a terrific speaker. I think she'll be of great help to anyone that comes to the event and listens.
3: So who are you looking for to come out to the event?
5: Seniors.
3: And particularly if you've got questions or concerns about trying to build a support system.
5: Yes, you're trying to find your new direction.
3: Sure.
5: And so, but seniors of any level, because it's important to start setting that type of thing up while you still are comfortable and can handle things and maybe make arrangements. Waiting until you've gone past that level is a bit too late, maybe.
3: Definitely.
5: Yeah. Or kids of seniors. They aren't kids anymore. But my event that I had a week ago or so, the Newfoundland party, it was amazing how many daughters came with their mothers.
3: Okay.
5: You know, and so I brought my mom here because I think she'll enjoy this. And so same with this program. Bring your daughter with you to help you to navigate this and maybe to ask a different question than what you would have thought to ask. But otherwise, just come yourself and see what you can learn. There should be some take-home information with some phone numbers. And phone numbers are really valuable. Seniors like to have a phone number.
3: Sure.
5: A contact.
3: Yeah. I still prefer that too, to an
5: email. Do you really?
3: Oh, yeah.
5: Oh, because you're old.
3: Maybe I'll come out to this. It's the Mount Forest Now, Nurturing Our Wisdom Workshops, Thursday, June 18th, 1 p.m. at the Mount Forest Sportsplex. Free admission, no need to register. Kay, thank you so much for coming out today.
5: Chris, thank you. I so appreciate you doing this for me.
3: And thank you, everyone, for listening. 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

Good morning. It's a little after 9 o'clock on 88.7 The River, local radio at its best. That was Icona Pop with I Love It. It's Eric here on my final hour of the morning show. I appreciate you tuning in. Madonna with Crave coming up in a little bit. We got Meghan Trainor as well as some John Waite before the end of the hour. The next song coming up is a new one here on The River. You can catch this artist on his Fragile Eagle Ego/Kingdom of Fear tour, and it is coming to Toronto on August the 14th at the History Theater in Toronto. August the 14th, you can catch Cameron Whitcomb live, and I'm sure he'll be playing this song. It's the new one, Kingdom of Fear, on 88.7 The River.

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0: Soul to Soul, Back to Life, 88.7 The River, local radio at its best. Good morning, everybody. It's Eric here on The Morning Show. More wonderful music coming up. Thanks for tuning in. Michael Bublé, as well as some Meghan Trainor coming up. We have got John Waite before the end of the hour. How about we try and play some games here on The Morning Show? This will be my first time trying this as a solo project, but we're going to do a little bit of...
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0: All right, do your best here. I'm going to play a little bit of a track. You get about 10 seconds or so. Ponder it, and the full track will play a little bit later on this hour. And let's see if you were able to pick it out before I play it. All right, can you name that tune?

0: right. Just a little sample there. Is that familiar? Let's find out. Can you indeed
1: name that tune?
0: Having too much fun with the sound effects this morning. Let's get back to the great music. Madonna with her 2019 hit, Crave, on 88.7 The River.

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1: For your Monday, you should be looking at mainly sunny skies with a high of 20. Tonight, clear with a low of 11. Tomorrow, expect a mix of sun and cloud with a 40% chance of showers and a high of 22.
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0: Good morning, everybody. It's a little after 9:30 on 88.7 The River, local radio at its best. It's Eric here on the morning show, having some fun as well as we're trying to play a little game with you, the listener. It is
1: Name That Tune.
0: That's right. Name That Tune is the name of the game. I had a little sample of the song that played in my last break before we got to the other full tracks here on the River Morning Show. And I wanted to see if you could pick that song out before we get to it right here. So ponder it a little bit longer. We're about to play the track. Were you able to pick it out? Your Name That Tune song was released back in May of 2002. Was the lead single off of the album Busted Stuff. The song relies on a softer, more acoustic-driven tone

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That was Leigh Vera and Space on 88.7 The River, local radio at its best. Good morning, everybody. It's Eric here on The Morning Show. Well, we are almost at the end of my very first morning show. I hope you've enjoyed it so far. We tried a little bit of games. We talked about some songs. We had all kinds of fun. Hopefully, you enjoyed the show. I'll be back again tomorrow, of course. Still more great music to come, but wanted to let you know what else you're in store for today on 88.7 The River. 10 o'clock, the mid-morning show with our new volunteer, Eddie Vox, will be coming in. So stay tuned for that. Chris will be doing the river ride home all by his lonesome, but I'm sure he's going to have lots of fun stuff planned. Before that, you'll hear Cameron on Mel's Diner, always having a great time at the noon hour. This evening, we have got clips from the Humble and Fred podcast, as well as Farm Talk at 7 and 7:30, respectively. 8 o'clock, it's Yake at 8, Dan Yake with 2 hours of late night tunes. Lots to tune into here on the river. Always lots of great music. Here's one of those great songs, Missing You, John Waite, 88.7 The River.

0: From farm lanes to front porches, from Main Street to back roads. Good morning from the river.
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Kylie Allura ain't going to put up a fight on 88.7 The River, local radio at its best. I'm not going to put up a fight. I'm done for today. Thanks for tuning in on my very first morning show here. And yeah, hopefully we'll have you back again to listen tomorrow, because just like a certain wandering Canadian legend, it's time for us to head on down the road. Thanks for spending your morning with me here on 88.7 The River. Wherever today takes you, may the traffic be light, the coffee be strong, and the music always be good. We'll be back to do it all again tomorrow morning. Until then, take care. Keep it right here on 88.7 The River.

And that was Real McCoy with Another Night. You're listening to 88.7 The River Community Radio at its best. I'm Eddie Voxen, and you're listening to The Mid-Morning Mix. Starting you off with another week on a Monday. We just got through Eric's first show on the morning show. Good job, buddy. Hopefully you are here for a long time and you have a long, successful run in the morning. Coming up, we've got Katy Perry with Last Friday Night. Speaking of Friday, the weather was actually really beautiful on Friday and on Saturday. Yesterday, not so much. It got a little bit of wet, but the plants did need it. So, yeah, we've got a new week ahead of us, and we've got some great music coming up. Later in the hour, we've got some Guess Who, Gowan, Amanda Marshall, and The Police all coming up. Again, right now, we've got Katy Perry with Last Friday Night.

0: lies beyond.
1: And that was Interstate by Schoolhouse. This is Eddie Voxen, and you're listening to 88.7 The River, community radio at its best. It was on this day in 2007 where Bob Barker aired his last show and stepped down from The Price is Right. So one could say that The Price has been wrong ever since. Drew Carey took over as host. You may know him from The Drew Carey Show and Whose Line Is It Anyway? But yeah, he was considered the star of Whose Line It Is Anyway, but who carried that show was Wayne Brady and Colin Mochrie. Those guys never cease to make me laugh. I see clips every once in a while on YouTube shorts, and I laugh every single time. And how some of the things got by the network censors, I'll never know. Coming up right now, we've got Coldplay with A Sky Full of Stars.

0: You're listening to the Mid-Morning Mix on 88.7 The River. I'm Eddie Voxen. You were just listening to Guess Who with Hand Me Down World. Hand-me-downs get a bad rap. I actually don't mind them as long as who you're getting them from has good fashion sense. So Canada on Friday played to a draw in their World Cup debut for this edition of the tournament. Their next game is Thursday at 6 against Qatar in Vancouver. So getting a draw, that was actually their first ever point in a World Cup. So congratulations, guys. They definitely weren't wearing hand-me-downs. Those kits looked pretty good. Coming up after the break, we've got The Middle and Moonlight Desires by Gowan.
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1: 88.7 The River Radio weather for Mount Forest, Northern Wellington, and Southern Grey.
2: For your Monday, you should be looking at mainly sunny skies with a high of 20. Tonight, clear with a low of 11. Tomorrow, expect a mix of sun and cloud with a 40% chance of showers and a high of 22.
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You're listening to the Mid-Morning Mix on 88.7 The River, community radio at its best. So get you up on sports, what happened over the weekend. The Knicks won their NBA championship, their first since 1973. That's a long time, and kind of surprised me to read that this morning. Week two of the CFL season wrapped up. You may or may not know, I'm actually a big Hamilton Tiger Cats fan. Growing up, I used to go to games with my dad, and it stuck with me ever since. So for those of you who know, Oski Wee Wee. The Blue Jays are currently in the middle of the pack in the AL East, 9 games behind.

0: the Yankees, but not too far out of a wild card spot. There's still a lot of the season left, so maybe they can catch up and make another World Series run this year. Coming up, we've got Elton John and Daniel and the Police with Every Little Thing She Does Is Magic.
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And that was Sugar Ray with their hit Fly. Before that, Lucas Graham with Share That Love. You're listening to the Mid-Morning Mix with Eddie Voxen on 88.7 The River, community radio at its best. Coming up to take you to the top of the hour, we've got Tao Cruz with Break Your Heart, You Two, The Sweetest Thing. But right now, Jocelyn Alice with Jackpot.

And that was Say Something by A Great Big World featuring Christina Aguilera. You've got another hour coming up of the Mid-Morning Mix with Eddie Voxen. I'm Eddie on 88.7 The River. We've got some great music coming up for you this hour. We've got some Miley Cyrus, Bruce Springsteen, Smokey Robinson, The Wallflowers, and Taylor Swift, among others. But first, Our Lady Peace and Innocent.

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And that was You Ought to Know by Alanis Morissette. Man, that lady was huge in the 90s, redefining what lady rock was. Don't know if you know this, but the touring band included Taylor Hawkins, the late great drummer from the Foo Fighters. I actually saw Alanis Morissette last year in concert, so unfortunately no Taylor was involved in that show, but she still's got it. It was in July, it was super hot, and she was cool as a cucumber. The sing-along was amazing, the crowd was really into it. She's still putting on a good show all these years later. Coming up, we've got Shawn Mendes and Justin Bieber with Monster, but next, If You're Gone by Matchbox 20.

0: You're listening to 88.7 The River. I'm Eddie Voxen with the Mid-Morning Mix. We lost a couple legends on this day in history, one in the radio sphere and one music. Casey Kasem died on this day in 2014. You may know him from having hosted America's Top 40. You may not have known he was also the original voice of Shaggy in Scooby-Doo, later taken on by Matthew Lillard, who I think did it just as well. Also, Ella Fitzgerald died in 1996, the legendary jazz vocalist. Great voice, just great everything about her. And if you didn't know, if she had married Darth Vader, her name could have been Elevator. Coming up, we've got Bruce Springsteen and Walk Off the Earth.
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2: For your Monday, you should be looking at mainly sunny skies with a high of 20. Tonight, clear with a low of 11. Tomorrow, expect a mix of sun and cloud with a 40% chance of showers and a high of 22.
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0: That was Smokey Robinson with Being With You, and prior to that, Gary Newman and Cars. You're listening to 88.7 The River, community radio on its best, and you've got the mid-morning mix. A seven-year-old boy in Pennsylvania pushed the limits of summer heat by successfully putting on 50 sweaters at once to break a world record. I mean, wow, that's hot. I can only wonder if he had the famous line from Joey in Friends, "Could I be wearing any more clothes?" Coming up, we've got Corey Hart and Never Surrender.
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You're listening to The Morning Mix with Eddie Voxen. I was reading an article the other day where smartphones are making people not be able to spell. I don't have too much of a problem with being able to spell. What I do have a problem with my smartphone is not being able to remember phone numbers. When I was younger, I had so many numbers memorized. I had both sets of my grandparents, all my friends, the house number. Now, I have my wife and I's, and that is it. And I only have half of mine. I have a work number. I got a new one when I moved up here. I have it written on a post-it note hanging from my laptop so I can just read it off if I ever need to leave it in a message. So it just goes to show you that smartphones can make you dumb. Coming up, we got the Wallflowers with One Headlight. So

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2: Looking at a mix of sun and clouds for your Monday afternoon, along with 20 to 40 kilometer winds gusting from the southwest. Temperature at a high of 18 degrees, the UV index at 7 or higher. Partly cloudy skies tonight as the 20 kilometer winds from the west continue. Temperature drops to a low of 11 overnight.
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0: This is North Wellington Today on 88.7 The River, local radio at its best. It's Chris, joined today by Rosie Kroll with the Wellington County Library, the branch supervisor over in Harrison. How are you doing, Rosie?
3: I'm doing great, Chris. Thanks. How are you?
0: Not bad at all. Thank you. And thank you so much for joining us today. We want to talk about the Summer Reading Club registration coming up in June at the Wellington County Library. Tell us all about it.
3: Yes. So we actually already have registration live for our summer program. So if you're looking for something to do with your kids this summer, July and August, all of the programs are now live to register at www.wellington.ca/library calendar, or you can pop into your branch. But we have a specific registration date for the actual Summer Reading Club this summer. So Saturday, June 20th is the launch of our annual Summer Reading Club. Readers of all ages, so that's kids, teens, adults, are welcome to participate. There's a lot of chances to win some great grand prizes. Kids under 12 can also earn some collectible goodies for every book they read, which I think we're switching it up a bit this year. So if your kids participated last year, they'll might remember the books and the brag tags and the beads they got for reading books. This year, they'll be collecting gibbets and these really nice vinyl stickers that are great for water bottles or decorating, you know, other things at home. So hopefully the change will be an exciting one for the kids. We can't wait to get them in and reading again this summer.
0: Fantastic idea. This program has been going on for a few years now, right?
3: Oh, yeah. It's been going on since I was a kid. I remember doing like a fantasy themed one when I was in like grade six. It's been a long running program, and it's great to help with the summer slide that kids experience, which is when they're not reading every day in school, they tend to lose the skills that they've developed, and it makes starting school again in September just that much trickier. So anything we can do to make reading incentivized, obviously the gift itself is like the love of reading, but if we can offer some prizes to make them actually sit down and crack open a book, then we are happy to do that to get kids reading.
0: It is a wonderful idea. As you say, that slide during the summer where you're maybe not cracking open a book, suddenly going back to school, it seems a lot more daunting because you've forgotten how enjoyable the process of just reading a story can be.
3: Totally. And I think different branches will have different things they're incentivizing at their own branches too. Like at Harrison, for example, we're going to throw an ice cream party the last day of summer if we reach a certain number of books read, if we match or overtake our record of books last year. So definitely check out your local branch and see what else they have going on. But June 20th will be that day to register for the SRC Summer Reading Club. And you can start actually collecting your ballots and coming to the programs from June 29th all the way up until August 22nd.
0: Wonderful. And of course, this is not the only program going on at Wellington County Library in the month of June. Tell us more about what's going on at the libraries.
3: Well, we'll have tons of PA Day programming happening Friday, June 5th. So in Harrison, we're doing a Hort Society craft. Other branches will have movies, crafts, activities. Drayton branch is doing something pretty helpful, actually, a babysitting basics course. So that's for tweens and teens can sign up for that one. It's through the Red Cross babysitting basics course themselves. So it is a $65 fee for a program. It's a full day course, and you will leave with the certificate that day. And that's excellent. Friday, June 5th from 10 till 4:45. The Palmerston Library is doing some creative kids programming, so lots of crafts on Tuesday, July 9th, 3:45 to 4:45, some DIY, some maker stuff. That'll be a good time there.
0: Sounds like fun.
3: Branch also has a fun guest coming in. The Pause for Stories program is coming to Clifford on Tuesday, June 9th from 4 to 6. So with that, they bring in a certified therapy dog, and you can register for a half hour slot with your kid to get your kid reading with a therapy dog. It can be a really fun and sweet program. So definitely don't forget to register for that one if you'd like a spot there.
0: Excellent.
3: In Mount Forest, they have a movie club they're starting, sharing your favorite cinematic discoveries, thoughtful discussions with other movie lovers at the library. All levels of film knowledge welcome. And that's happening Thursday, June 11th from 6:30 to 7:30. At Harrison Branch, I'll actually be doing a talk on Tom Thompson and his mysterious death in Algonquin Park. So that'll be at Carnegie Cafe on Friday, June 12th. golf. So if you'd like to learn more about what really happened to one of the group of seven Canadian art icons, come check that one out.
0: More to the story than just the Tragically Hip song.
3: Totally, yeah. And there's like a ton of theories too. It's actually pretty interesting. So we'll go over the kind of the main theories about what happened to him, and people can chime in with what they think happened. It's fun to have a local Canadian legend.
0: Definitely.
3: And to wrap it up, on June 22nd, the Arthur Branch will be making art or mini albums with the Cricut, which is like a cutting machine that you can use in the Branch as well. And that'll be a great little mini photo album to capture some summer memories. So all those and more, you can register at www.wellington.ca/library calendar or pop into your local Branch.
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1: 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Nostalgia, hot and fresh, just the way you like it.

Good afternoon and happy Monday. This is Mel's Diner. It is June 15th, and June 15th is a very important day in our family's lives, as it is my brother-in-law and my sister's anniversary. So I want to do a huge happy shout-out anniversary. I can't even talk today. A huge shout-out happy anniversary to those two. We have an awesome lineup for you guys today. You had Cyndi Lauper and Van Halen bringing you in, and you can't go wrong with that. Coming up for you right now is the Five Man Electrical Band. Thanks for tuning in, and have a wonderful lunch hour.

0: Today, on this June 15th, it is Nature Photography Day. And I mean, with the way the clouds are going and the wind is blowing, if you're a photographer, today would be like the perfect day to be out there. A little chilly, but, you know, nonetheless. It is also National Lobster Day. Now, I cannot go wrong with red lobster at all. Well, any lobster, actually. It is also Sneak a Kiss Day, National Bug Busting Day, and that's generally for your dogs, as it is that time of year for fleas and ticks. And Global Wind Day. Well, it definitely is a windy one out there. Coming up after this little break, you got Bob Seger.
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2: Looking at a mix of sun and clouds for your Monday afternoon, along with 20 to 40 kilometer winds gusting from the southwest. Temperature at a high of 18 degrees, the UV index at 7 or higher. Partly cloudy skies tonight as the 20 kilometer winds from the west continue. Temperature drops to a low of 11 overnight.
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0: just heard Cat Stevens with Wild World and In Excess with The Devil Inside. And I love In Excess. I'm so captivated by them. And I mean, it's In Excess. You can't go wrong. One of the days that I wanted to make sure I mentioned today, and I'm going to do a shout out to Chris on this one, it is Beer Day Britain. So all across the UK, they are raising their glasses and clinking them, and pubs are just busting with joy as it is Beer Day in Britain and the UK. So there you go.
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Our next song coming up for you was written for the artist's grandparents who escaped oppression in Russia and came to America for freedom. He explained, "It is the story of my grandparents escaping Jewish oppression." In the film, the jazz singer, this artist performs America in blackface, a scene that has drawn significant criticism and controversy, and it did win the first ever Golden Raspberry Award for Worst Actor for his performance in The Jazz Singer, despite it featuring this song. So without further ado, here is Neil Diamond with America.

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1: That is it, and that is all for Mel's Diner today. Thank you so much for hanging out with me. We always have an awesome time, don't we? And although it is Monday, it is June, and we're coming up to the first day of summer, and I know being outside today, like it's just not there. I get it. I really do. So I hope you have a safe, warm, and healthy afternoon, and we'll see you all again tomorrow. 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
2: Looking at a mix of sun and clouds for your Monday afternoon, along with 20 to 40 kilometer winds gusting from the southwest. Temperature at a high of 18 degrees, the UV index at 7 or higher. Partly cloudy skies tonight as the 20 kilometer winds from the west continue. Temperature drops to a low of 11 overnight.
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2: Looking at a mix of sun and clouds for your Monday afternoon, along with 20 to 40 kilometer winds gusting from the southwest. Temperature at a high of 18 degrees, the UV index at 7 or higher. Partly cloudy skies tonight as the 20 kilometer winds from the west continue. Temperature drops to a low of 11 overnight.
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3: James J. Morrison, often referred to as J.J. Morrison, was a significant figure in Ontario's agricultural and political spheres in the early 20th century. Born in 1861 on a farm near Arthur, Ontario, Morrison's life and work profoundly impacted the province's farming community and beyond. Morrison spent his early years on the farm, where he gained a deep understanding of the challenges faced by farmers. This firsthand experience fueled his passion for advocating on behalf of the agricultural community. At the age of 25, he moved to Toronto, but after struggling to make a living, he returned to the farm with his wife, Margaret Blythe, and their four children. They have five more children. After moving back, Morrison became involved in the local township councils, school boards, and the Arthur Temperance Lodge, where he began organizing farmers. Morrison emerged as a key voice for rural communities, dedicated his life to improving their business and living conditions. In 1914, he played a pivotal role in founding the United Farmers of Ontario, an organization aimed at uniting farmers to achieve common goals. The UFO quickly gained traction, and in 1919, it achieved a surprising victory in the Ontario provincial election, forming a government under the leadership of E.C. Drury. Although Morrison declined the premier's office, he was instrumental in shaping and implementing the government's reform agenda during its four-year tenure. As the Secretary-Treasurer of the UFO until 1933, Morrison was a tireless advocate for cooperative efforts among farmers. He helped establish the United Farmers Cooperative Company. Initially, his farmhouse served as his office, but he eventually moved back to a small office in Toronto. His first task was to secure a better price for binder twine, leading to an order of 100 tons of twine for a company in Ireland. The UFO then set up 40 branches to dispense supplies from the head office, marking the beginning of the co-ops as we know them today. Morrison's influence extended beyond the UFO. He was a key figure in the creation of several significant social legislations in Ontario, including the Mothers Allowance Act, the Minimum Wage Act for women, and increased workers' compensation benefits. His efforts also contributed to rural electrification, the establishment of the Province of Ontario Savings Office, and the initiation of North America's first major reforestation project. In addition to his legislative achievements, Morrison was a mentor to many, including his daughter, Ray Luckock, who became one of the first female MPPs in the Ontario legislature. His legacy in agricultural education and advocacy is commemorated through various honors, including his induction into the Canadian Agricultural Hall of Fame in 1962 and the establishment of the J.J. Morrison Memorial Lectureship in Agricultural Economics by the Ontario Federation of Agriculture in 1956. In 2018, after being nominated by Senator Rob Black, Morrison was inducted into the Ontario Agricultural Hall of Fame. Morrison passed away in 1936, but his contributions to the agricultural community and his vision for cooperative efforts among farmers continue to be remembered and celebrated.
0: That was the Wellington North Cultural Roundtable Cultural Moment on 88.7 The River. For more information on the Cultural Roundtable, call 519-848-3620 or email township@wellington-north.com.
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Soul Asylum's Runaway Train on 88.7 The River, local radio at its best. I'm Chris. It's a little after 2 o'clock. It's Monday afternoon. Welcome to the River Ride Home, solo edition. Heard Eric this morning on the morning show. Sounded fantastic. Hope I can pull off the next 4 hours. We got a bunch of great music. We got some new fun and games, some regular stuff as well. In this first hour, we will still celebrate a big celebrity birthday at the end of the hour, and we'll go through some honorable mentions in a little bit. Later on, say we'll do the big dumb question. We've never tried that before. We'll stick with Match the Tracks around hour number 3. Have a top 5 around 5. Little after 5 o'clock now, we'll try that. This hour, we've got Bananarama, we've got Finger 11, we got Miles Smith later on, Noah Kahn, tons of others as well. We'll chat later on this afternoon about things like Donald Trump's big birthday party last night. We'll talk about the World Cup. I still got some dumb headlines to go through later this afternoon. Let's see how it goes. Right now, it's Capital City, safe and sound, 88.

Kim Mitchell, go for a soda on 88.7 The River, local radio at its best. It's Chris. It's around about 10 after 2. It is The River Ride Home. Thanks for hanging out with me. We've got more great music coming up. Shawn Mendes this hour, Rose and Bruno Mars later on. We got Shania Twain, tons of others as well. A big celebrity birthday to wrap up this first hour right now. I got some honorable mentions. It is Monday, June the 15th. We'll start off with Mohamed Salah, 34 years old today, an Egyptian soccer player. He's at the World Cup right now, playing this afternoon against Belgium. Ironically, the youngest person on this list, but already treated as if he is ancient from a soccer perspective at just 34. Bailey is 36 years old today. She's a professional wrestler with the WWE. Neil Patrick Harris is 53. Doogie Howser, MD, is a teen star back in the 80s. Then How I Met Your Mother, movies like The Smurfs, Undercover Brother, and Harold and Kumar Go to White Castle. Leah Remini is 56 years old today. She was Carrie Heffernan on The King of Queens, Lara Campbell in Old School. I love that movie. Ice Cube, 57 years old today, the rapper turned actor, member of the legendary NWA, then Boys in the Hood, Barbershop, 21 Jump Street, Ride Along, Are We There Yet? Lots of movies from Ice Cube. Helen Hunt is 63. Mad About You with Paul Reiser and movies like Good As It Gets, Castaway, Pay It Forward. She did the voice on The Simpsons of Moe's girlfriend. In real life, she was actually dating Hank Azaria, wound up marrying him as well for a while, who played the voice of Moe. Jim Belushi is 72, comedian, actor, and the brother of the legendary John Belushi, starred in the sitcom According to Jim. He also had a role in Jingle All the Way. And we'll round out the honorable mentions list today with Xi Jinping, 73 years old, the general secretary of China's Communist Party, president and leader of the country since 2013. Please, nobody mention how he looks like Winnie the Pooh, because he hates that. We'll have a big one at the end of the hour. Right now, it's Bananarama, Venus on 88.7 The River.

0: Hernandez, if I can't have you on 88.7 The River. It's Chris. It's around about 20 after 2. It's the River Ride home. It's Monday afternoon. The worst thing about being solo now is when my voice is wrecked from the weekend, I can't lean on Eric to just take over the show. So, yeah, it's just going to get more raw as the afternoon goes on. After the break, Finger 11. Don't go anywhere.
1: Rejoice and raise your voice with the divine musical comedy Sister Act. Based on the beloved movie, a disco diva hides out in a convent after witnessing a crime and turns the church choir into the hottest act in town. Powerhouse vocals, outrageous comedy, nonstop dancing, and an uplifting story that celebrates sisterhood. Sister Act is pure joy for the whole family. On

0: not even ask no questions. And a sign out front with some letters reading John chapter 2, verse 1-11.
1: Michael Ray's Holy Water on 88.7 The River. It's around about 2:30, halfway through hour number one on the ride home. It's Monday afternoon, a beautiful day outside. Thanks for hanging out with us. Yesterday was Donald Trump's birthday. U.S. President Donald Trump celebrated with a big party on his lawn at the White House. It was a giant UFC White House event, Freedom 250. Spectacular visuals. Eric and I will revisit the card for a review on Wednesday's Low Blow Radio. Did you watch the show? It was a polarizing event. As a lifelong fan of the UFC, I wasn't going to skip it because of the political optics, but it is very hard to blame anyone who couldn't bring themselves to watch because of the association. So where did you fall? Did you watch the fight? Did you think it was a little too on the nose that Trump held it at the White House? It was spectacular, but that doesn't mean it wasn't strange. What do you think? Let us know. After the break, we got Miles Smith and Lainey Wilson. Nice to meet you. 88.7 The River.
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3: Looking at a mix of sun and clouds for your Monday afternoon, along with 20 to 40 kilometer winds gusting from the southwest. Temperature at a high of 18 degrees, the UV index at 7 or higher. Partly cloudy skies tonight as the 20 kilometer winds from the west continue. Temperature drops to a low of 11 overnight.
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0: Shania Twain, that don't impress me much on 88.7 The River, local radio at its best. It's Chris, it's about 20 to 3. It is Monday afternoon. Dying to Talk, Conscious Conversations provides an opportunity to respectfully discuss death as a natural part of our lives. 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The next conversation will be held this Wednesday, June 17th, at the Mount Forest United Church from 6:30 to 8:30 p.m. It's hosted by Rosanda Maris, certified grief educator and guide, an end-of-life doula, and a private palliative PSW. 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After the break, we got Noah Kahn. 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

REM, they got their Sprite, they got their Orange Crush on 88.7 The River. It's Chris wrapping up the River Ride Home's first hour. We're going to celebrate a big celebrity birthday for June the 15th. We're celebrating the 62nd birthday of Courtney Cox, Monica Geller on Friends for many, many years, also in Cougar Town. She was Gail Weathers in the Scream series, very popular there. Wendy in Bedtime Stories. She was once upon a time in a commercial for Tampax, and she was the first person to use the term period on television. I might well have been the first to use that on radio just now. I don't know. They don't keep records on that. If you're having a birthday or if you want us to announce a special birthday, please let us know. You can send us a note on Facebook or send me an email. It's local at 887theriver.ca. Coming up in the next hour, we will have the big dumb question. More great music. Right now, it's Maxine. 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
1: Looking at a mix of sun and clouds for your Monday afternoon, along with 20 to 40 kilometer winds gusting from the southwest. Temperature at a high of 18 degrees, the UV index at 7 or higher. Partly cloudy skies tonight as the 20 kilometer winds from the west continue. Temperature drops to a low of 11 overnight.
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3: 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I'm Chris, joined today by Christine Veit with Safe Communities Wellington County. How are you, Christine?
4: I'm great, Chris. Thank you for having me.
3: Thank you so much for joining us again. We want to talk about sharing the road with farm equipment because it's usually that season here in Ontario. Mm-hmm. But at this time of year, particularly when people are in a rush and the winter months are behind us, and the roads look so clear and clean and ready to be driven on. Let's talk all about it.
4: Exactly. Well, you know, as we were driving up here, as we were driving up here from Center Wellington, I'm like, you know, I think we hit about two or three pieces of farm equipment who were very wide. And a lot of the newcomers that are coming to our township and our county aren't used to this farm equipment that's going only 40 kilometers an hour. Yeah. So we really need to make sure that we, one, take an extra 10 minutes to get to where we're going. I didn't do that today. And it's also like, because everybody is driving so aggressively now, they may be getting too close to the vehicles as well. And also, like, I've noticed a huge influx of people passing when they really shouldn't be. Yeah. Like, on a hill.
3: It's very dangerous, not just for you, but for the person that may be coming in the other direction that you have no ideas there.
4: Exactly. I've been driving near our home. We have a 25-acre farm. We don't have large farm equipment ourselves, but we do drive the rural roads. And I find that people are taking those chances. And unfortunately, this is the time of year where these major injuries, major collisions happen, and there are major fatalities because everybody's going so fast.
3: I mean, if you try to pass a combine harvester doing 120 kilometers an hour and then suddenly you're met with a vehicle coming in the other direction, there is nowhere to go back into the other lane because those machines are big.
4: And they're big. And also you should be cautious because a lot of the times with the machinery, they're not always staying straight. Yeah. And like, so they're kind of doing a little bit of a jig, right? And you never know when you might have to kind of swerve out a little bit because they've moved, right? So we just need to make sure that we are extremely, extremely cautious when we are passing these vehicles.
3: Yeah, or stay behind until it pulls off. It won't be long before it gets to its field that it's going to.
4: Precisely.
3: Or the side road it's getting to. Take the extra time and take the extra caution and be safe.
4: Exactly. Just take that extra time, 10 minutes, but all, yeah, like typically you may be behind them for 5 minutes, but they're literally going to a farm field.
3: Yeah. So along with that, the distracted driving and the speeds that come with this time of year as well.
4: Oh, yeah, the speeds. Now, as we enter into, like, you know, all the long weekends, everybody wants to get up to their cottage.
3: Yeah.
4: Really, really fast. And, but again, our roads are 80 kilometers. Yes, a lot of people will go 90, but a lot of people will go 100, 110, 120 kilometers an hour. And this corridor, unfortunately, has a lot of high-speed fatalities.
3: Yeah.
4: And we need to stop that. And that's actually one of the reasons why there are so many roundabouts that are going in our township and our county.
3: It does certainly help reduce the speed that you're able to drive up.
4: Exactly. And the county's doing so many good things surrounding infrastructure. And also, you know, because a nod to construction. Because we have entered the season of construction as well. And so it is tough, right? But just keep in mind, the county and our municipalities are putting things in place so that we stay safe as well.
3: So the best advice that you can give to people
4: is take an extra 10 minutes.
3: Make sure you get where you're going on time, but safely.
4: Exactly.
3: Christine, thank you so much for joining us today and talking all about it.
4: Thank you, Chris.
3: We'll have you back real soon. Thanks, everyone, for listening. 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
1: The Imagine Dragons, Whatever It Takes on 88.7 The River, local radio at its best. It's Chris. It's a little after 3 o'clock. It's Monday afternoon, and I'm doing whatever it takes to carry the river right home as a solo show. We'll see how it goes for the next hour. We've got Zed coming up. We got Chilliwack this hour. Riley Green later on. Wilson Phillips as well. Tons of others. We're going to do the very first big dumb question in a little bit. See how that goes. We've got... what else are we going to do? Oh, we've got some dumb headlines to talk about. We've got the World Cup update to go through. Right now, it's the weekend. Cry for me, 88.7 The River.

0: Zed, offering you some clarity on 88.7 The River. I'm Chris. It's 20 after 3. It's Monday afternoon. It's the River Ride Home. Realize I'm using the word we a lot while it's just me in here. Going to be doing that quite a bit, I expect. It's obviously being used in the pejorative sense, not literally. We've got the big dumb question right now. This is a new thing we're going to try on the ride home. It's a big dumb question every day. I'm going to ask you something fairly, you know, innocuous, maybe silly, maybe stupid. And I want you to think about what your answer might be, though. So since it's the first ride home solo, today's big dumb question is nice and simple. What is the smallest inconvenience that can absolutely destroy your mood for the rest of the day? Not a disaster, not a crisis, just something tiny that makes you say, clearly the universe has chosen violence for today. I'll tell you what it is for me. For me, it's in my shower. I've got one of those like shower nook things, but it's built into the wall at the back of the shower. And for some reason, each one of the things that you can put soap or toothbrush on are all slightly curved. So when I put my toothbrush and toothpaste down on the top one, not every time, but occasionally, it'll just decide to fall into the bathtub. And so you have to pick it up and put it back on the shelf. If it falls three times, my whole day is ruined by that inanimate toothbrush and or toothpaste. I'm sure I'm not alone in that. I'm sure we all fight with inanimate objects in our bathroom every morning. So you think about your answer to the big dumb question. Let us know if you want. Send us an email. Drop us a note on the Facebooks. After the break, we got John Legend. Don't go anywhere.
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2: Looking at a mix of sun and clouds for your Monday afternoon, along with 20 to 40 kilometer winds gusting from the southwest. Temperature at a high of 18 degrees, the UV index at 7 or higher. Partly cloudy skies tonight as the 20 kilometer winds from the west continue. Temperature drops to a low of 11 overnight.
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0: Riley Green wants you in the worst way on 88.7 The River. I'm Chris. It's 20 to 4. It's Monday afternoon on the River Ride Home, and it's time for your World Cup update. Canada opened the tournament with a draw. Tying Bosnia-Herzegovina 1-1 earned the country's first ever World Cup point. Switzerland and Qatar also played to 1-1 ties in their first Group B game. So all four teams are sitting at 1 point with one goal scored and one goal against. It's totally even, Stevens. The next game against Qatar on Thursday is very crucial now. A win for Canada in either of those last two games against Qatar or Switzerland will practically guarantee we'll be going into the next round. Today on the field, Spain and Cabo Verde kicked off at noon. Belgium take on Eric's Egypt this afternoon at 3. Saudi Arabia face Uruguay at 6, and Iran take on New Zealand in a very interesting Group G match tonight at 9 o'clock. In other World Cup news today, Tunisia have fired their manager because they managed to lose yesterday to Sweden. I think the score was 5-1 or 6-1. It was a lopsided victory for the Swedes, and not expected because Tunisia are a better team than that. Apparently, they started fighting with each other at the hotel after the game. And yeah, the manager has already been let go after one match. It's the first time in World Cup history a manager has been let go after just one game. Usually, it doesn't happen this soon. No idea yet what they're going to do for who's leading the team into action in game two. Probably one of the assistant coaches. Don't forget to think about the big dumb question. Today's question was, what is the smallest inconvenience that can absolutely destroy your mood for the rest of the day? Let us know on Facebook. Send me an email, local at 887theriver.ca. After the break, we got Simple Minds.
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0: The Simple Minds, Don't You Forget About Me on 88.7 The River. Don't you forget, K-Airs and the Senior Center for Excellence present the next Mount Forest Nurturing Our Wisdom Workshop, the NOW Workshops, on Thursday, June 18th, 1 p.m. at the Mount Forest Sports Complex. 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

Walk Off the Earth, The Farther We Go on 88.7 The River, local radio at its best. It's Chris. It's around about 5 to 4. We're wrapping up the second hour on the ride home. Don't forget about the big dumb question. What is your smallest inconvenience that can absolutely destroy your mood for the rest of the day? 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We've got more great music coming up in the next hour. We're going to play Match Those Tracks as well, bringing back something from the old days. Right now, it's Deborah Cox, Beautiful You Are on 88.7 The River.

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2: Looking at a mix of sun and clouds for your Monday afternoon, along with 20 to 40 kilometer winds gusting from the southwest. Temperature at a high of 18 degrees, the UV index at 7 or higher. Partly cloudy skies tonight as the 20 kilometer winds from the west continue. Temperature drops to a low of 11 overnight.

will fade eventually. So if our time is running out, day after day, we'll make the mundane a masterpiece. Oh my, my, oh my, my love, I take one look at you, you're taking me out.

Alex Warren's Ordinary on 88.7 The River, local radio at its best. It's Chris. It's a little after 4 o'clock. It's Monday afternoon, a gorgeous day outside. Thanks for hanging out with me. We got a ton of great music coming up. You too this hour. We've got Taylor Swift. We got Mother, new one from Lolo later on in the hour as well. We're going to play Match Those Tracks in a little bit. We'll run through some stupid headlines as well later on in the hour. Right now, it's Owl City, Fireflies, 88.7 The River.

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0: You Too, with or without you on 88.7 The River. I'm Chris. It's around about 20 after 4. It is Monday afternoon. Thanks for hanging out with me today. We've got Beyonce coming up in a little bit. We've got Mother, Lovely the Band later on as well. Lots of others. We're going to play Match Those Tracks this hour. Same way it always used to work. I'm going to give you a clue. In this hour, you're listening for two songs that match up to that clue. And later on in the hour, I will tell you what two songs those are. Your clue for today is Up and Down. Up and Down for Match Those Tracks. Let's see if you can figure that out. After the break, we got Beyonce, so don't go anywhere.
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2: Looking at a mix of sun and clouds for your Monday afternoon, along with 20 to 40 kilometer winds gusting from the southwest. Temperature at a high of 18 degrees, the UV index at 7 or higher. Partly cloudy skies tonight as the 20 kilometer winds from the west continue. Temperature drops to a low of 11 overnight.
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0: Indiana, Pondery Play on 88.7 The River. I'm Chris. It is The River Ride Home. It's around about 20 to 5. It's Monday afternoon, and I got some stupid headlines to share with everybody. First one, Mr. Magoo loses glasses in a burglary. A burglary of a home in England apparently ended abruptly when the burglar dropped his glasses on the floor, then could not find them. He fled, but did return to the home later to ask the residents for his glasses back. When the homeowners refused, he walked away. Police found him soon afterwards, clearly having trouble seeing as he was walking down the street. If you're going to burglarize a home and you wear glasses, maybe think of protective goggles that you could strap around the back of your head. Or, you know, don't rob homes at all. Scottish farmer goes viral with Tractor World Cup anthem. A farmer in Scotland has become an internet sensation after recording a World Cup parody song while driving his tractor. He says long hours in the cab inspired the tune. Man rides unicycle carrying 7 bowling balls. An Idaho man earned a Guinness World Record while riding a unicycle carrying 7 bowling balls. The inspiration reportedly struck during a night out at a pizza place. And somehow not a bowling alley. Huh. The last one for today, diving chess has world champions. That's right, diving chess. Competitors in Poland battled for glory in the niche sport of diving chess, where players make move on a chessboard at the bottom of a swimming pool. I want to know what chess players were sitting around playing one day and thought, you know what this game needs? Less oxygen. Coming up after the break, the new one from Lolo. Don't go anywhere.
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It's the new one from Lolo, The Punisher, on 88.7 The River. I'm Chris. It is The River Ride Home. It's Monday afternoon. Thanks for hanging out today. The Woodland Springs Women's Institute are hosting a garage and bake sale on Saturday. This Saturday, June the 20th. The sale runs from 8 till 11:30 a.m. at the Mount Forest United Church Auditorium. You can enter through the back door off Fergus Street. They'll have homemade baked goods, a large offering of yard sale items, cash sales only for the event. All proceeds will be donated to local charities, and a list of those will be posted at the event so you can see where the money's going. Here's Lovely the Band, Broken, 88.7 The River.

Gabby Barrett, I hope, on 88.7 The River, local radio at its best. It's Chris. It is The River Ride Home. It's a little before 5 o'clock, wrapping up the third hour. Got to reveal the match and tracks. We left you the clue of Up and Down earlier on. The songs you were listening for were Taylor Swift, You Need to Calm Down. And then right after that, we had Mother Mother with Get Up. Up, Mother Mother, down, Taylor Swift. Hopefully you got those and matched the tracks. We will play this game again tomorrow. We got more fun and games coming up in the last hour. Great music as well. We'll do the top five around five in the overdrive hour. We'll also revisit the big dumb question, which was for today, what is the smallest inconvenience that can absolutely destroy your mood for the rest of the day? Here's the Backstreet Boys, As Long As You Love Me on 88.7 The River.

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2: Looking at a mix of sun and clouds for your Monday afternoon, along with 20 to 40 kilometer winds gusting from the southwest. Temperature at a high of 18 degrees, the UV index at 7 or higher. Partly cloudy skies tonight as the 20 kilometer winds from the west continue. Temperature drops to a low of 11 overnight.
1: Are you ready? Strap yourself in because it's time for Overdrive. It's the final hour of the River Ride home. Now we start trying.

0: Daft Punk one more time on 88.7 The River, local radio at its best. It's Chris. It's a little after 5 o'clock. It's the final hour on the ride home, which means it is...
1: Overdrive!
0: Who said Eric's not still on the ride home? We've got Ellie Goulden coming up in a little bit. We got Kelly Clarkson this hour. We got Lady Gaga later on. The Cranberries, Teddy Swims, tons of others as well. We will do a top 5 around 5 in just a few minutes. Plus, some other stuff. Here's the Gym Blossoms right now. Hey, Jealousy, 88.7 The River.

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0: Michael Jackson, The Girl Is Mine on 88.7 The River, local radio at its best. It's Chris. It's around about 20 after 5 on Monday afternoon, and it is
1: Overdrive,
0: the final hour of The River Ride Home, and it is time to do the top 5 around 5. Today we'll try it at 20 after 5. You know, if it lands here forever, we'll see how this works out. Today is the first time, of course, for me flying solo on the ride home, which will be a regular thing from now on. So we're looking at the top 5 things overheard about the new one-man ride home. Are you ready? Number 5, it sounds more like a hostage situation, but with Bryan Adams records. Number 4, I didn't know radio could sound so lonely. Number 3, they say one man can't carry a 4-hour radio show, and today, Chris set out to prove them absolutely right. Number 2, I miss Eric already, and I didn't even like Eric. And finally, number 1, honestly, it is brave of 88.7 to answer the question, what if a man talked to himself professionally? Coming up after the break, Kelly Clarkson, don't go anywhere.
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0: Looking at a mix of sun and clouds for your Monday afternoon, along with 20 to 40 kilometer winds gusting from the southwest. Temperature at a high of 18 degrees, the UV index at 7 or higher. Partly cloudy skies tonight as the 20 kilometer winds from the west continue. Temperature drops to a low of 11 overnight.
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0: End of Beginning, the new one from Joe on 88.7 The River, local radio at its best. It's Chris, it's the River Ride Home solo edition. We got more great music still to come. We were chatting about the World Cup earlier on. My mother being born in England and old enough to know when England won the World Cup back in 1966. My mom's been texting me about the World Cup. Hasn't, however, been anything about the games. It started off with Mexico versus South Africa. Mom felt the need to text me that the first one was a lousy anthem. And I missed the actual opening ceremony, so I don't know who was first. I said, whose anthem? She said, who's ever singing now? Mexico, I think. To which I laughed at, and she said, well, maybe it's South Africa. After both have finished, she said, neither has been up to much. So Mum's rating the anthem. She's managed to do it now for every game, including yesterday. She quite liked Switzerland's national anthem. She thought that was good. It's probably the only one she's liked so far. She did not like Tunisia's. She hasn't liked most of the anthem, so I guess she's waiting for Wednesday, a little God Save the King action. We've never heard that at a World Cup before. Coming up after the break, we've got the Jeff Healey Band. Don't go anywhere. 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

0: Angel Eyes, the Jeff Healey Band on 88.7 The River, local radio at its best. It's Chris. It's around about 5:45. 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
0: 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You can also get them in person at the Palmerston Home Hardware, Palmerston Railway Heritage Museum, and the Town of Minto Administrative Office. That's also pronounced Town of Minto by some people. Advance admission is $10 until Friday, June the 12th at noon. That's already passed. Tickets will be $15 at the gate. For more information and event updates, you can visit All Aboard Palmerston or follow All Aboard Palmerston on Facebook and Instagram. Here's Teddy Swims, Lose Control, 88.7 The River.

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0: Wrapping it up, the first ever one-man ride home. It didn't go as badly as I thought it was going to. Let me let you know about what's going on tomorrow on the river. I guess, wait. First of all, let's wrap up the rest of the day. 7 to 7.30 tonight, we got a new Humble and Fred. Eric put that together earlier on. It's a selection of highlights from the boys' podcasts, the big famous Toronto radio hosts, Humble and Fred, in podcast form. 7.30 till 8, we got Farm Talk. It's a rerun, Don Lewis with a guest. 8 o'clock, Yake at 8 with Dan Yake, run until 10. Tomorrow morning, join Eric McLeod on the morning show from 6 to 10. We've got our new volunteer, Eddie Voxen, with the mid-morning mix-up from 10 o'clock to noon. At noon, Mel's Diner with Cameron Nicholson. I'll be back with you on the ride home tomorrow. 2 o'clock till 6, same river time, same river channel. Thanks for hanging out today. 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
2: Looking at a mix of sun and clouds for your Monday afternoon, along with 20 to 40 kilometer winds gusting from the southwest. Temperature at a high of 18 degrees, the UV index at 7 or higher. Partly cloudy skies tonight as the 20 kilometer winds from the west continue. Temperature drops to a low of 11 overnight.
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3: 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I'm Chris, joined today by Shyler Verbeek, Lexi Walker, and Cadence Whaley. These guys are pod leaders for the Township of Wellington North's day camp programs this summer. Welcome, guys. Thanks for joining us today.
4: Awesome. Thank you for having us. So at our day camps, we run 8 weeks of summer day camp programming throughout the summer for the Township of Wellington North. Arthur and Mount Forest are traditional day camps for ages 5 to 11, and Damascus is a separate camp experience for ages 9 to 12 with more of like an outdoor and environmental focus.
5: Across all camps, the kids get to make friends, stay active, try new things, and just have a really fun summer in general.
3: What are the camps like for the Arthur and the Mount Forest camps, first of all?
4: So Arthur and Mount Forest camps are very similar. We do themed weeks, go swimming, play games, do crafts, outdoor activities, and fun trips all throughout the summer.
5: Like Shyla mentioned, every week has a different theme, so campers can come multiple weeks and always have something new to look forward to. Some things carry over between week to week, but we often try to new themed activities.
3: And are there still spaces available at the Arthur Mount Forest camps?
5: Yes, so Mount Forest still has spots available for Camp Canada Week, which runs June 29th to July 3rd.
4: And Arthur and Mount Forest both still have some openings for Once Upon a Summer Camp Week from August 4th to 7th week as well.
5: That week, both Arthur and Mount Forest campers will be going on a trip to the Norgan Theater, which we're really excited about.
6: Damascus also has spots still available throughout this summer, and we encourage you to sign up.
3: So Cadence, the Damascus camp sounds like it is a little bit different. Can you tell us all about that?
6: Yes, it definitely is. Damascus is geared towards the 9 to 12 age range and focuses a lot more on outdoor exploration, environmental education, and hands-on activities. We do things like baking, arts and crafts, team building games, and outdoor activities, and even pickling and jamming with different special guests throughout the summer. One of the highlights is that Thursdays we go to Green Legacy, where campers get to plant trees and learn about the conservation and environment, along with campfire lunches where we make spider dogs and s'mores. It also is a smaller group setting, so campers really get to make new friends and try new experiences.
3: So tell us about the kind of kids that enjoy going to the summer camp.
4: Honestly, anyone looking to have fun, stay active, and meet new friends.
5: There's a really good mix of activities for different interests and personalities, so it's really geared towards anyone.
6: And the Damascus is especially great for kids who love being outdoors and want some more hands-on camp experience.
3: So then why did you guys want to get involved with this?
5: I really enjoy planning the summer, so it's really fun to think of different activities and ideas for the different themes. And the themes this year, I think, are really great. So we've been having such a fun time planning the different activities for the kids to participate in.
3: If someone's interested in registering or they want to learn more information, how does somebody get in touch with you, or how do they register for the camps?
4: Families can visit the Township of Wellington North website and click on the day camp icon to register. That will pop up.
5: If a camp week is full, we definitely encourage families to join the wait list because we do our best to work through those as spots open up.
3: And what is your favorite thing about the summer day camps?
4: Mine is definitely the energy the kids bring to camp every day. They always show up with a smile on their face and a positive attitude, which is great.
5: I really like the themed weeks and all the fun activities we get to do with the kids.
6: My favorite has to be getting outdoors with the campers and seeing them try all the new things with their hands-on experience.
3: And is there anything else you would like to share with the listeners about the summer day camps?
4: We are all very excited for another great summer.
5: There's still some spots available, so now is a great time to register.
6: And we can't wait to meet the new and returning campers this summer.
3: Ladies, thank you so much for joining us today. We've had Shyler, Lexi, and Cadence with us from the Township of Wellington North Summer Day Camp Program. Thanks again for coming in today.
4: Thanks for having us.
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5: When did you have the tracheotomy?
4: This episode, yeah. Daniel put one of those little flashlight things up. Just wrote the following episode. Is brought to you by.
6: Okay.
4: All right. Take two. Tracheotomy man. Dan Duran.
2: This episode of the legendary Humble and Fred Show is being broadcast to the world from our state-of-the-art studio and international Toronto headquarters, from our facility in the Kawarthas, featuring stunning lakefront views and a boat that sinks and won't be tied down, and from a trailer next door with the Danis Duranis bust. I'm Dan Duran, broadcasting live from the Chris Short Zoom Theater and brought to you by the Retirement Sherpa, Kelsey's Original Roadhouse, TD Fraud Prevention, and welcoming our brand new sponsor, Streetsville Eye Care. And now, here are two men who were there for a rich weekend of championships. The Canadian Open, the World Cup, the NBA went to New York, the Stanley Cup went to Carolina, and the UFC went to hell in a Trump claw. It's Humble and Fred.
4: Dan Duran, professional announcing job. Well done.
6: Just need a warm-up.
4: Warming up. One week from today, we're all getting together at Kelsey's for lunch. And I'd like to just have a quick chat about it, because very often we've talked about this. We've got a new sponsor. We're going to welcome them in a second. 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I think I'm going to have that. Lobster and avocado grilled cheese? Are you kidding me? 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We've got a bunch of people that are already signed up. Room for a few more. 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It's the one on Wycroft Road in Burlington, so it's just on the Burl Oak border there, and we'd love to have you. Fred, you have a new, we have a new sponsor as well.
5: Yes, we do. You want to get right to it, do you?
4: You know, why don't we? Because nice. Let's do it. Because oftentimes, we're going to do a show, and it'll be hours from now by the time they get on. But let's get to acknowledge somebody that was brand new here on the Humble and Fred Show.
5: Well, fellas, you know you're getting older when your arms aren't long enough to read a text message, eh? We could all relate to that. That was me. That was you. I'm sure it was Dan. But I went to Streetsville Eye Care, and wow, what a difference. What I discovered is that Streetsville Eye Care has been helping people see clearly since 1994, and the owner, Dill, is not your average optician. She's a trained optician and a fashion designer, okay? Which means she knows how to help you see your best and look your best at the same time. And it's so true. She helps me with frames, and, you know, she just makes my face pop. She does.
4: Yeah, you know, Dan said to me the other day, he said, listen, I don't want to say anything, but do you think Fred's face is popping? I went, yeah, absolutely.
6: I did say that. Yeah.
4: I said, I don't know what's going on. Maybe it's you think popping. It's his new glasses from Streetsville Eye Care? 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
5: And you know what? 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
4: Very nice. 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
5: Yes, that's it. 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
4: Nice.
5: The website.
4: Welcome, everybody. It's the Monday show. It's just us, just kind of going over all those things. You know, there's the Carolina Hurricanes, yes, as Dan mentioned, Stanley Cup champions. The Canadian Open was on the weekend, just not far from Toronto, about 40 minutes out of town. We'll talk about that briefly. You know, the biggest surprise for me, and I don't know, I haven't really been keeping track of it, not the World Cup. You know, there was such a big deal made about the Knicks winning, and yet, I was kind of surprised that they haven't won in over 50 years. The reason I'm surprised is it's a New York team, and you just think of all those New York teams as being teams that have won. You know what I'm saying? Like the Yankees. Yeah. But I guess they reached the final a couple of times. Somewhere in the 90s, they got to the finals. I think a couple of times, Freddie.
5: Yes. I mean, there is some futility in New York, and that's the Jets. But
4: yes.
5: No, I know. I don't know the long and storied history of the New York Knickerbockers, although they entered the league year one of the NBA, of course. But they hadn't won since 72-73, which is, not good. Not as bad as the Toronto Maple Leafs. At least they got farther in the playoffs than the Leafs during that 50-some-odd-year stretch.
4: Well, that's what I mean. They've mm-hmm. been in the NBA Finals, I'm going to say, two times. Could have been three.
5: Yeah, don't know, Howie. Yeah. Don't know.
4: But it's in that. They've done that.
5: Yeah. But, a real prestige franchise attracts so many stars. Love the Knicks. Basketball, high-profile sport in the United States, much more than hockey. And it just all came together for them. It was amazing. You know, that second last game, they were down by 29 points and came back and won the game, which was a playoff record. And even the other night, the final game where they won, I tuned in for a minute and they were down by 16 or 17. I thought, this will go to a game seven. I get up in the morning and they had won the championship.
4: Mm-hmm.
5: Crazy.
4: And there was all that online social media stuff, Seinfeld and Larry David. Did you see that clip? It was very cute. It was like it kind of reminded me of you and I had we been more successful. And what I mean is that the two of them, I guess, like Jerry saw Larry in some scrum of people.
5: Yeah.
4: And the clip is he kind of walks up and taps him on the shoulder and Larry turns around like, hey, and they're like, hey, you're like, just very cute. And I guess they didn't know one another were going to be at the game. Whatever it was very cool.
5: But that also raised some issues, as you can imagine, about who's privileged and who isn't when it comes to attending those games, and especially in good seats. Like, it's just, it's a rich man's sport. But, that's the way it is. That's the way it is.
4: What you're saying, like the people that can afford ringside, it's not for everybody.
5: No, even all the tickets in that arena for those games were just through the roof. But those seats, and again, all the elite ringing the court, what those seats were worth. I heard somewhere like $40,000 a seat or something. Just nuts. Nuts, Howie.
4: Well, yeah, if you can afford a $40,000 ticket to a basketball game, that doesn't really...
5: Yeah.
4: Doesn't really matter. Although, think about it. It wasn't that long ago. It was long ago in terms of time. But, back in the sort of 80s, when I kind of got into basketball a little bit, it was really just Jack Nicholson for the Lakers. This is even before Spike Lee for the Knicks, where, it wasn't that big a deal. And, you'd see Nicholson at Lakers games. It was sort of like it was kind of a rarity. It wasn't like that big a deal. And now it's all you see are those celebrities, including, who was there, Seinfeld, Larry David, what's his face, Ben Stiller, Jason Bateman for L.A. has always got ringside.
5: Courtside.
7: Ringside was in a different city.
4: Yeah.
5: Yeah. You know, the NBA struggled much like the NFL. People don't know that, but back in the 70s or, you know, the NFL struggled, and then the advent of the office pool and just things changed dramatically for them. Same with the NBA. Michael Jordan really turned things around. That sport, that league, it wasn't doing very well.
4: Mm-hmm.
5: And it just, that whole Michael Jordan thing and the way that superstars were portrayed and endorsed things just changed everything.
4: You ever seen that movie with Matt Damon and Ben Affleck?
5: Yeah.
4: It's called Air.
5: Yes.
4: It's fantastic. A great movie.
5: Mm-hmm.
4: And it's all about how Nike signed this kid, this basketball player, and the whole thing exploded. Dan, you know that Michael Jordan? You've heard of Air Jordans.
7: Yep. Mm-hmm.
4: So Michael Jordan signed this deal with Nike, I think back in 84, and he was a rookie in the league. And it was the first time they were going to create this shoe around a player. And it was the first time that a player, and in the movie they portrayed as his mother basically helped him negotiate mm-hmm. it. The mm-hmm. first time a player was ever given a percentage of a shoe. Before that, they were just given money. And because of the way that deal was negotiated, he's made hundreds of millions of dollars. Nike made billions of dollars. But after that, every player that signed a shoe deal got a percentage of the shoe.
7: It also pulled the company out of troubled waters, didn't it?
4: Well, their basketball division was almost non-existent. But Michael Jordan apparently makes $300 million a year. This is what the little byline at the end of the movie said. To this day, he's making $300 million a year off the sales.
5: And the movie leads you to believe that was his mother's idea,
4: yeah.
5: right?
4: Yeah.
5: You know, she was playing hardline, to her credit, and then came up with that idea, and they went for it, and the rest is history.
4: Well,
5: as they say.
4: You know how sometimes a movie will end, Dan, and whatever that's called, where they, as the credits are rolling, and they just before they'll put a little, like a couple of bits of script saying, because of this, this is what happened.
5: Yeah.
4: So Nike thought it might add up to a few thousand dollars a year to pay him. In the first year, the sales were such that he made, it went on to make hundreds of millions a year, but it's pretty incredible what that did. And it also, as Fred said, opened up the sport.
5: And you talk about Nike, like Johnny Slapshot, a week from tomorrow is his graduation. They went out and bought him a suit, and his footwear are Nikes, right? To wear with the suit.
4: Yeah.
5: That's where we're at with that now, too. You know, it's crazy.
4: I'm just smiling about the fact that he's 13 now.
5: Yeah.
4: That's crazy.
5: So they said he got his graduation shoes and he takes them out of the box. And I said, no, show me your graduation shoes, not your running shoes. That's what I'm wearing, Papa. But you see that everywhere. Everybody's wearing running shoes with suits nowadays.
4: Yeah. But doesn't it freak you out that this kid is on the precipice of being a young man and going into grade 9?
5: Yeah.
4: Jesus. Well,
5: over the past year, he's lost all that, what do you want to call it, baby fat? Not that he was ever, just that, you know what happens when a kid matures and, you know, puberty, and his face features change and everything. It's just crazy to look at him.
4: Well, Dan, when you were younger, back in the Middle Ages, kids rarely even got to 13. They were either eaten by something or they were used in slave ships and, you know,
7: well, 13 sacrifices too.
4: Sure, there was sacrifices to virgin. Was like 13 in your day, Dan? That was like you probably had kids by the time you were 13.
7: Oh yeah, you were just, you know, because we weren't going to live past 15, so we had to bring them on board pretty quick. There,
5: you really are an amazing story. You really, are.
4: Really something.
5: Yeah, you know, they talk about survivors.
7: Yeah.
5: Like, look at you.
4: Well, in the Bible, you know, you may not remember this, Fred, because you don't know your Bibles, but in the the Bible story about, excuse me, Noah, Dan, tell Fred how old Noah was supposed to be.
7: I don't know. Well, he was like 90.
4: A thousand years old.
7: Oh, right. Yeah.
4: In the Bible, Noah is
5: really?
4: Somebody.
5: They try to pass that off in the Bible.
4: Oh, well, the funny thing about that story is he's like 900 years old. And if that weren't enough, he's supposed to build an ark big enough to house all the animals of the world. Because
8: yeah,
4: God...
8: One of each, yeah, or two of each.
4: Two of each. Because God apparently was so mad at humans.
8: Yeah. Yeah.
4: So
8: yeah.
4: mad that he was going to flood the earth and kill everybody. So, yeah. Can you imagine being 7 years old listening to this story? And then this all-powerful force was going to kill all the people of the earth except a 900-year-old guy. Oh, man.
5: Do you believe that, Dan?
7: There's a lot of stuff going on in the Bible that I'm being a... You know,
5: well, do you believe the Noah's Ark?
4: Of course he doesn't believe it.
7: No, I've never. It's a...
4: What is that story? What is that supposed to represent?
7: I don't know. The flood story is in a lot of different religions. I think it has something to do with...
4: A cleansing of the earth.
7: And, a cleansing of the, you know, the bad people.
4: But you think... Okay, even given how this conversation started, where people, you know, 500 years ago when you were a kid, people died by the time they were 12. So here's this, whoever's writing this story said, I know what we'll do. We'll make the guy that's supposed to build the ark 900 years old.
7: Yeah.
4: I'm 66. I couldn't build a box. You know, I'd be too sore after just sawing. But they said, you know, we'll make the guy 900 years old.
7: The whole ark story just doesn't make any sense, because look at the number of animals on the planet to begin with. How would two by two they even get them on board? Just not possible. And, you know, what's you're going to wipe out the entire population of the planet.
4: Yeah.
7: And then we're all descendants of Noah now?
4: Apparently.
7: Because we're like six or seven. How many people were on the ship?
4: Well, there was his family.
7: Yeah.
8: Yeah.
4: And we're supposed to believe a 900-year-old guy helped repopulate the planet?
8: I know, it's ridiculous. I mean, walking on water is more plausible, isn't it?
7: Yeah. Mm-hmm.
4: Than a 900-year-old getting a boner? Yeah.
7: And have a healthy sperm enough to...
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7: Sperm up some, his family?
4: That's not exactly. What is it all? Somebody was banging the goats.
7: Yeah.
4: Anyway, that's, I don't know how we got onto that. Johnny Slapshot turning 13. You know, and that's why little Jewish boys get bar mitzvahed at 13, because that's that sort of on the edge of becoming a young adult and becoming a member of the community, and your bar mitzvahed. Or when is your communion? Is that similar age you have?
8: You're asking. Dan, don't look at me.
4: Dan, is when you have like that, is around that age?
7: First communion, somewhere around there, yeah.
4: All right.
8: Well, Johnny's closer to 14 now than 13, and yeah, he's going to... Just think of your first day of high school, first day of grade 9. Is that the first in high school in West? Is it grade 9?
4: It
8: the
4: is.
8: First year? Okay.
4: It is normally in Moose Jaw. What?
7: No, it's not.
4: What do you mean, no, it's not?
7: First year of high school is grade 10.
4: In our school system, we started in grade 9, except for my high school started in grade 9, but the elementary school I went to grade 9.
7: Really?
4: Yes.
8: Anyway, in Ontario, it's grade 9, and I just remember that first day of how exciting that was. And he's got that to look forward to this fall. And it's just so hard to believe. That was me how many years ago? 55 years ago?
4: Yeah.
8: Crazy.
4: I'm trying to find that song. Grade 9. I like that song.
8: By the Bare Naked Ladies?
4: Yeah, here it is. Mm-hmm. Used to like this. The So in Edmonton, you don't start high school until grade 10, full stop, like across the system?
7: In Alberta, that's the way it is, yeah.
4: Really?
7: Still to this day, that's the way it goes. It's 1 to 6, 7 to 9, and 10 to 12.
4: See, I went to an elementary school that went from kindergarten to grade 9. And then, but the other schools, I mean, the other elementary school systems stopped at grade 8, and then everyone went to Central, my high school, in grade 9. But I went to grade 10.
8: I went to grade 13.
4: Yeah, we didn't have it out west.
8: You guys never had that out west, grade 13, but...
4: No, we barely had grade 12, Dan and I.
8: I think grade 13 lasted into the 90s here in Ontario, if I'm not mistaken. Yep.
7: Well, I've looked it up, a cursory look up here in Saskatchewan. It is the same as Alberta. I thought it was. So it's 7 to 9 is junior high.
4: Is it really?
7: Junior high. Yeah.
4: Well.
7: Do they have junior high here? They call something junior high?
8: Where?
7: In Ontario.
8: Yes. Johnny just went to a school with 6, 7, and 8, I believe. Yes.
7: Oh, okay.
8: That's right. Like, I don't know what they call it. Yeah, like middle or whatever.
7: Yeah.
8: So they went to school from kindergarten to 5 and then 6 to 9. May's there now at that middle school or whatever you call it, junior high.
7: Junior high, yeah.
8: So 6, 7, and 8, and then you go to high school.
7: Right.
8: 9 to 12.
4: Mm-hmm. The other big sporting event, of course, here in Canada, Toronto specifically, the World Cup got kicked off with Canada versus, who was it?
8: Bosnia-Herzegovina. Mm-hmm.
4: And, of course, it was a very exciting 0-0 tie.
8: No, 1-1.
4: 1-1 tie. Just, you can tell I have no information about it. Then, of course, our next opponent, our arch rivals in football/soccer, Qatar. Canada v. Qatar. And it looks like Canada is favored over Qatar to advance to something. I don't know. I don't know much about it.
8: It's no, neither do I. And I try to get excited. I mean, it's an event to get excited over, I would imagine. Like, you know, you catch a bit of the buzz and it's okay. But, you know, how regional this is or how it's viewed around the world. My niece, Buddy Doug's daughter, lives in England. Her husband is an absolute soccer fanatic. To him, you know, he was posting, you know, the greatest 6 weeks every 4 years or whatever. Just like he's totally caught up. He's an English fan. They play on Wednesday. The World Cup to him is like we were for hockey in the Olympics. Mm-hmm. You know, it totally grips the nation. And you want to get caught up in it. And I really did. But I was at the Canadian Open. It was up on a big screen. The game starts and it's, I just don't have that fire that I wish I had. Others have, but
4: I think I agree with you, but I think we would get it if Canada got to a game of significance.
8: Oh yeah, yeah, yeah.
4: Mm-hmm. You know, way that I got excited the morning of the Canada USA hockey final when we were in Mexico. Mm-hmm. Like, I remember being excited to get up and go watch it. I don't have any of that for soccer. I mean, the biggest story I saw, and we had just discussed it very briefly before we hit record, the biggest thing I kept seeing was the fact that people were all up in arms about our former prime minister who went to a game with his girlfriend, Katy Perry, because she was singing the national anthem. I kind of get it. I mean, it didn't really bother me because it would be different if he was the sitting prime minister. He's just, you know, I don't know where Stephen Harper was. I don't know where, you know, Justin Trudeau was or wasn't and why it matters. It only, you know what it is. And again, I don't know how you feel about it, but it's that fake social media outrage. It's like, you know, how big a deal really was it?
8: At the end of the day, not. It was just a bad choice. It really was. It was just a bad choice. Like, former prime minister, the first game ever, Canada, in Canada, World Cup. Even if he didn't come to that game, he might have said to Katie, I'm not sure I should go to SoFi Stadium for the U.S. game. I might just sit this one out. It might leave the wrong impression. But not only was he there, he stood and cheered the U.S. And he was the guy I remember in the early days of the Trump administration. And you know, advocating that Canadians maybe should stay away from the United States and Canadians should protest on certain levels. And I just think it was a bad choice. I just think he should have said to her, like, I'm not going to go to this one. I don't think it would look good.
4: Yeah. You know, it was a bad choice. I mean, I get that. Mm. And I understand that as an opinion. Just to me personally, didn't bother me at all. Couldn't care less. Except, I don't know if you saw that he obviously caught some of the heat from it and posted something. And I didn't save it, but it was something like, you know, boyfriend duty calls or something.
8: Right.
4: That was where it was lame for me. It's like, just say nothing. No one's, because by now it'll be over. It's passed over.
8: Sure. And it's one of those things. If you don't like the guy, you don't like that he was there. And if you like the guy, you might find an excuse for him. Just the typical political things. But to me, former prime minister of a country that's hosting a game for the first time ever, it probably would have been pretty cool for him to be in Toronto at that game. But short of that, standing up and cheering the U.S. team when they scored a goal, and I don't know, it was sort of weird.
4: Yeah, see, I didn't see that part.
8: Not huge.
4: Yeah, I didn't see that part. I just saw that he was there watching it with her.
8: With the kid, yeah. But, you know, the man's in love. He's in love. But his doll said to me yesterday, what does she see in him?
4: Well, clearly something.
8: Clearly something.
4: Clearly. Because, you know, Dan, sometimes people, when they date one another, they are, you know, sexually active. So you got to figure that Justin Trudeau takes his clothes off at the end of a day and has sexual concourse or congress or whatever.
8: I believe concourse.
7: I guess I never congress. Thought that through.
9: This is Humble and Fred.
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17: 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Hi, I'm your host, Don Lewis, on Farm Talk on 887 The River. Today's guest is Rob McLaughlin from C&M Seeds. Rob, welcome.
18: Thank you. Glad to be here.
17: C&M Seeds is an old company from North Wellington, Palmerston District. Minto, I should say. I'll get shot for saying North Wellington. My goodness.
18: Palmerston, as some people call it.
17: Yeah, well, that's true. It depends if you're born or raised there or not.
18: That's right.
17: So C&M Seeds is... it's been around for quite a while. Tell us a little bit the family history. Did your grandfather started it?
18: Yeah, this company was started, I guess it was started with a few farmers being fed up with what was going on with wheat in the area. So back in 1978 was the year we started. A couple families, the Cameron family and the McLaughlin family. So Norris McLaughlin and his two boys, Jim and John, my uncle Jim and my father John, they decided that that there was too few genetics. So they started a cleaning business. Really, it started all started with cleaning seed in the area and cleaning genetics that were government genetics or public genetics.
14: So selecting a genetic variety, no gene manipulation or anything like that. It's just selecting a variety and then propagating it and selling it.
18: Yeah, back at that point, there was very few genetics available. So we were talking about white wheat primarily, white wheat, soft white winter wheat. And over the time, they decided, well, there's got to be more to wheat. So through some connections, and yes, you're right, non-GMO, all wheat is still non-genetically modified. So we're just typically talking easy crossing and improving on genetics.
14: There's a lot that we can talk about, and I hope it doesn't get too scientific. C&M Seeds is a big seed company. They're well-recognized all over Ontario now for introducing different varieties of wheat. Gosh, I hardly know what all to ask you because you got so many things on the go over there. So then since 1978, you started out with white wheats, a lot of red wheats now.
18: That's right, a lot of red wheats. Actually, we were the first company to really get into that. Started out with talking to some people from Europe, actually. So we talked to Jacques Pyle, a farmer out of Europe and or out of New Brunswick, actually, and got talking to them, Nova Scotia, I guess. And this is, goes beyond my time here, of course, but they got in contact with some people out of Europe and decided to test some genetics from over there to see what they had going on. And out of that started the red wheat revolution in Ontario.
14: Well, it certainly has been a revolution.
18: Yeah, absolutely.
14: We've gone from growing 100% white to hardly any white.
18: Yeah, I think the number this year was down to as low as 4% white wheat in the province.
14: So explain to me, the white and red, as a miller, why would I want white?
18: Yeah.
14: What is it that makes it, was it popular?
18: Yeah, it's a good question. I think white wheat is still the desired characteristic in wheat for a mill. The problem with white wheat is that it just carries more problems. You deal with higher levels of fusarium, which is a disease we really didn't talk about until 25 years ago. You carry higher levels of sprouting, which as you're probably aware, it causes great concerns when you're delivering to an elevator.
14: Mm-hmm.
18: So it took a lot of time to convince the milling industry in Ontario that they needed to change to new genetics.
14: Some of the problem that I had, and I'm old and gray, so is winter survival. And when I was a kid, we grew a variety called Cornell.
18: Okay.
14: And it would survive. And we couldn't buy it, and we kept some seed, and we kept some seed until we had to. Then we changed to Frederick. It finally actually showed some winter survival. Was winter survival one of your key factors as well you were selecting for?
18: Yeah, I believe so. And without me knowing all the details from back then, winter survival was definitely one of the characteristics, but I think it went beyond just that. It went to disease tolerance, yield in general, and then getting into the characteristics of hard wheat versus soft wheat and things like that as well.
14: Well, winter wheat used to be, we didn't grow it above 1,350 feet above sea level, basically, in this part of Ontario. So in other words, you got the price fill, it didn't work.
18: Yep.
14: All of a sudden now, all those wheats work. What did you do to make them survive in the higher elevations?
18: Yeah. So we definitely can't take all the credit. I think definitely there's a management part that was maybe overlooked back in the time as well. So back then, I'm sure you probably agree, winter wheat was more of a bit of a rotational crop. It wasn't necessarily as taken as seriously as it is now. And I think the learnings have come a long way. So definitely there's a genetic portion to that, and genetics are better. They survive better. We know how to pick them better for survival in our marketplace here in Ontario because we do function differently than Western Canada and the rest of Canada.
14: Well, I don't know about the rest of the farming community, but I was sure happy to see C&M developing varieties back when I was a younger farmer because my father and grandfather had always grew winter wheat. And the old winter wheats that they had in the early part of the 20th century, they survived. And then they started getting into a period of time where they were selecting wheats for the more traditional growing areas. And us in the marginal areas ended up on the short end of the stick. Our wheat wouldn't survive anymore. You couldn't get seed to wood. And then all of a sudden it's come back now. you were part of that change. You guys, you brought that back to us.
18: Yeah, it's. I think that comes down to what the core nature of our business is, to be honest with you. And this goes back. So obviously, we try to get out there, hands in the field, and learn as much in the field as we can. But there's also the biggest part of our business is research. So looking back, we're testing around 1,000 different varieties a year. That's per year, 1,000 different varieties in our research trials.
14: So you get 1,000 varieties, you plant them, and you only pick the best 10 or something like that, or what?
18: Oh, yeah. We'll probably pick about 10 to 20% of those to move them forward to the next year for further testing.
14: So where do you get the varieties to try?
18: Yeah, great question. So these, most of the varieties are actually not Canadian, oddly enough. So we're scouring the world with different genetic, different breeders, and trying to find companies that can. We're scouring to see whether the genetics work here or not. So, for instance, there's countries like Germany. We do about 16. We work with about 16 different breeders in. Actually, about 20 different breeders in 16 different countries, I should say. So a lot of European, South America, U.S., places like that. But it really started with a breeder out of Germany who was testing in the mountaintops of the German area and saying these should work in your climate. And sure enough, they did.
14: Well, that's true. I've been in Germany, and it's winter wheat country, all right.
18: Yeah, absolutely.
14: Big thing. So what about Western Canada? Do you supply any out there?
18: No, we actually don't. Two reasons beyond that. Number one, it's a very political environment, and the registration process is quite complicated to move your varieties east to west.
14: But same with Quebec?
18: A little bit, yes. We do work with Quebec. We do work all the way out to the Maritimes, so all of eastern Canada. But moving west has been a little bit more complicated. And number two, I think to touch on that, is that varieties don't move east to west as easily as you would think. So, and that goes the same for moving varieties west to east. So if you look at
14: it, works the same for sheep and cattle too. You can go west to east, but you can't very easy go east to west.
18: Is that right?
14: It's for some reason the climate. I don't understand it. Some scientist should explain that to me.
18: Well. The quickest way to look at it for me is they're looking for a genetic a difference in cold tolerance for winter survival with winter wheat in particular. Out there, I'm sure we're all aware that they get minus 40 temperatures quite often, and it's quite cold. And out here, we're worried about ice, snow disappearing, and the odd warm day, and it's a different mechanism of survival.
14: It's a different varieties. I can remember as a kid, this is an awful thing to talk about. When I was a kid, my grandfather would make me go out with him. He'd take a crowbar in some of the low-lying areas of the field and break the ice because the winter wheat, he says, they got to get air. Got to get air. And he'd bang the holes in the ice. There'd be like a shell on it in a low spot of your field from the fall rain. And the winter wheat would survive.
18: I've been guilty of that as well, because that is truthful. You need air to survive. A wheat plant is just like you or I. We all need air. Right?
14: It's such an exciting business growing wheat when you think about it. And I share your enthusiasm for being in the business, because wheat feeds the world, along with corn, of course. But wheat's the main thing for bread and biscuits. And, I mean, good heavens, we have wheat every day of the year.
18: Number one produced crop in the world. I believe it's harvested 11 months of the year. So, it's everywhere.
14: Okay. You discover a real great variety for Southern Ontario. You multiply it. Yep. You sell it. Is there a handful of that seed taken and put away somewhere so if a disaster struck, you'd have access to that? Or
18: boy, that's a good question, and I don't think you're going to like the answer very much. There isn't that much seed put away for a disaster. Having said that, we do stretch our seed production across the province as well as we can. So we utilize areas like Northern Ontario and Eastern Ontario, Southern Ontario. So we do have a lot of areas growing our seed genetics just to for production.
14: Yes.
18: And that's more of a risk to spread your risk.
14: Spread your risk, because you might be dry here and not in next place and so
18: absolutely.
14: On.
18: Absolutely. Yeah. Cross our fingers, we haven't had that issue in a few years. But there was a time when fusarium struck and we needed all of the wheat, all of the spring wheat out of There's Northern Ontario.
14: There's a cave or an underground chamber in Norway, is it?
18: Yep.
14: So there's a whole room full of rare seeds that they've got put in there as to preserve for mankind.
18: Yep.
14: What do you got to do to earn the right to go there?
18: I don't know, but I'm going to find out. Yeah. The government of Canada does take genetics and keep them in a safe place. I'm not sure exactly where they keep them, but they do have some of our...
14: how far back have we gone on that? 100
18: I'm not
14: years?
18: Sure. You know what? I really have to find out the details on that. I'm not sure.
14: Well, it'd be interesting to find out, because it's really, when you think about how precarious we are as humans, we supply that little bit of seed, and we have to have that for next year, or we're going to starve. Yeah. And we need the seed, right?
18: Yeah, let's cross our fingers that we never need to go that far.
14: Well, we don't. Mother Nature won't let us down. There'll be some idiot that'll declare war somewhere, and something will happen. And that seems to be when we have our famines. It's because of political involvement or war or something.
18: Yeah, speaking of that, I mean, we've seen wheat come from to be a very valuable commodity in the recent past, just because of the issues in Ukraine. Ukraine is a huge producer of wheat.
14: And all winter wheat there, I see.
18: Yep. I believe they produce around

0: Absolutely. Can't tell us, Nell.
1: Oh, we can share. We can share. We're always looking. We've got a... So right now in the marketplace, Blaze has been a huge soft red winter wheat for the area. We've got two hard red winter wheats that really changed the game for hard reds, Pro 81 and Adrianus. But beyond that, we always have genetics coming. So we've got a couple new soft reds that look really exciting, following the heels of Blaze with strong genetic or strong fusarium tolerance and... good standability, all the things we're looking for really nowadays. And in the hard red, we've got a couple of them following up too. So the good thing about research, you may have lulls where you're introducing varieties, but there's always something.
0: And no soft weights?
1: Currently not. We're always looking at them, and there will be some in the future.
0: Yeah. Yep. Next thing it begs the question is, where do you get all the names?
1: Well, maybe I should start a contest to come up with them, because it certainly becomes hard to name them. We've ran contests within our office. If I happen to be sitting at night and come up with a name, I'll write it down. The second part about names is they have to be quite unique. If we're registering them for plant breeders' rights, they need to be unique in the world.
0: Well, there could be other people have the same name, right?
1: That's right.
0: So why won't you just use numbers? Number 427 or something.
1: Boy, I'm a name guy.
0: You're a name guy. I'm a number guy. So
1: are you? I have a tough time remembering the numbers of a corn line or a soybean line. So it was more from us. We had a hard time remembering that. So why would we want to name our varieties that? Yeah. But it's to each their own. I mean, there's definitely benefits to the number system as well.
0: The yields have come up over the last few years. Have they come up? And I loaded question. Have they come up for seed selection or management systems?
1: Yeah, it's got to be a combination of
0: both. Combination.
1: Yeah,
0: because I think I read somewhere the world record for wheat is like 400 bushels in a place in England or someplace.
1: That's right. That's right.
0: Yeah.
1: It's so unique. We will probably never hit the world records here, and most of that comes down to day length of growing season, right? And sunlight. Yeah. Here we start our wheat shuts down in the winter from usually this time. Now it's beautiful outside today, so
0: it is pretty growing. Rare.
1: Yeah, but usually we're starting to shut down our wheat crop right now, and we're starting up when usually late March, early April.
0: Yep.
1: It breaks dormancy again and starts growing. So then we've got there to about late July to grow, even mid-July in most situations. Whereas other parts of the world, like England, I mean, they're shutting down for less than a month, and the rest of that season is growing time. So the day length of those wheat genetics is much longer, which gives them that much more opportunity to grow.
0: Well, Rob, we have to pay attention to our sponsors, so we're going to take a break here right now. Ladies and gentlemen, I'm your host, Don Lewis, on Farm Talk today, and our guest is Rob McLaughlin from C&M Seeds. We'll be right back.
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0: Welcome back, everybody. I'm your host, Don Lewis, on Farm Talk. Today's guest is Rob McLaughlin from C&M Seeds. Rob, when we were off air, we were talking about your breeding program and your method of selection. I want to share with our audience just how you actually do that.
1: Yeah, good question. So Ellen Sperry, our general manager, is actually a trained breeder, but a long time ago we decided that when we mentioned we worked with about 20 different breeders across the world, we figured the chances of finding genetics, and that's really what we are doing. We're looking for the needle in the haystack. The chances of finding successful genetics from 20 breeders versus one was much higher. So we went down that path And we run a research farm outside of Harrison where we have a

0: a couple of full-time people in research, as well as Ellen, and then about six students every year that just take notes. They take all summer, and they're walking through our research plots of 6,000 plots and taking notes. So they're noting things like plant height and all the things that leaf diseases, fusarium. Every single disease that you're interested in, we've got a note on that genetic to note if it's good or bad. And you wouldn't believe we call them tourist stops when we tour our research trials and we find genetics that are equally as bad for a certain disease as equally as good, just because it's neat to see how much the genetic tolerance has changed.
1: So a lot of students from universities?
0: Yeah, high school and university.
1: High school and university. Well, that's leading into my next interview coming up, and is getting children, getting young adults into agriculture.
0: Yeah.
1: It's a great business, and you're doing your bit.
0: Sure is. And the great thing about agriculture is you can get a job in almost any part of it. You want to be a banker? Well, agriculture is a field for you. You want to be in computers? There's so much technology in agriculture, it's not funny. You can get a job anywhere. We're always looking for students too. High school students, if you're looking for a job, I mean, we've got jobs in our packaging lines. We've got jobs in research. Happy to have them.
1: So how many people would work at CNA?
0: We've got about, I believe, 17 full-time, and then we balloon that up to about 20 to 26 in the summer.
1: So COVID's over. We're back in the game again. Are more winter meetings coming up?
0: Yeah, absolutely. And farm shows, which is nice to see. That we recently attended Canada's Outdoor Farm Show. It was really nice to connect with people again. It was certainly hard to educate and learn as well in these closed door meetings. Having said that, I think there's been some good learning opportunities that have arisen from COVID as well. I think the SWAC conference, the Southwest Ag Conference, which is a learning conference, they've went to a hybrid, and they're going to continue that because more people were able to take it in, and that information just stays forever. So there has been some benefits to the way we share information as an ag community.
1: Well, I myself, the one in Elmwood,
0: yeah,
1: Gray Bruce, they have to do that online, and I maybe don't want to listen to that speaker about that aspect, and I don't want to drive there. I can sit down and pull it up on the screen and interact and even ask a question. So, yeah, there were some positives came out of COVID.
0: Yeah, absolutely.
1: Yeah.
0: And a lot more learning opportunities as well. All this has to be stored somewhere, so a lot of it's on YouTube or another sharing site, and you want to learn about agriculture, you can do anything.
1: Yeah. So you're into the two different REITs, the soft reds and the hard red winters.
0: Yep.
1: Any spring varieties?
0: Yep, absolutely. Spring wheat. We've always been a strong player in the spring wheat marketplace. We're one of the few that focus on it heavily from a few different breeding
1: programs. So can you
0: make
1: spring wheat? Like, I always personally had time. I didn't have trouble getting the yields out of spring wheat to compare to winter wheats.
0: Yeah. Well, it comes down to growing day length of the wheat varieties, right? So if you're starting a winter wheat growing in March, the earlier you can get that spring wheat planted, the better it's going to perform. I do think that spring wheat genetics have came a long way in the last 10 years. It started with a variety called Sable. It really changed the way spring wheat yield expectations were. And I do believe they've came a long way. You can easily get 80 to 100 bushels out of a spring wheat crop, which was unheard of 15 years ago.
1: Well, we need spring wheat, too, for our flour industry. Spring wheat's used in the bread trade, right?
0: Yep, absolutely it is. Yeah. It's actually the highest milling quality wheat there is. So spring wheat's probably the most desirable one.
1: And us in Ontario, we got people, so there's a market.
0: That's right. We're lucky in Ontario. You know, we grow wheat, and our delivery points are all close.
1: Yes.
0: And they're looking to replace as much Western wheat as possible in these Ontario mills.
1: Domestically produced.
0: And the hard wheats are a real way to hit on that. Hard red winters in particular, we're trying to increase the usage of those. There's great premiums to be had on those. So
1: a few years ago, I hosted a tour group from Iran. And it was through Palmerston Grains, CNM Seeds. They were looking at winter canola varieties. Are you doing any research on winter canola?
0: Absolutely. We've got one of the only varieties registered in Ontario, Mercedes winter canola. I had been
2: oh, do you?
0: Oh, great. It certainly has changed the perspective for winter canola. I had become a little bit down on winter canola. It had been a tough crop to get to survive over time.
1: Yeah, and, makes two of us.
0: Yeah. And Mercedes changed the game. It made me back into a believer of winter canola, and it truly is a wonderful crop for yield, and it takes some workload off the fall, too.
1: Well, winter crops, whether it's winter barley, winter wheat, winter canola, winter oats, which some, you know, we can't grow some of those, they just preserve the ground. They protect it.
0: That's right.
1: They're a plus-plus everywhere if you can get them to grow in your climate. And we would. Rob, I got one last question. Publicity, Soleil, Palmerston Grain, C&M. I know you're not directly involved in it, but your family was.
0: Yeah,
1: I was sorry to see the way things went. What's going to happen at Soleil and Palmerston Grain's elevator system?
0: Yeah, good question. And I believe there will be, it said that they were closing. This place won't close. There will be a grain elevator to service the community there. It'll just be under different ownership in my mind in the future. So looking forward to that and seeing how things change.
1: So we got to look forward to some surprises maybe this winter.
0: Oh, yeah. Yeah, we'll see. I'll be equally as surprised as everybody.
1: Oh, you're not going to make it
0: no.
1: any guesses at it.
0: No.
1: So we're just about done. Are you going to make any predictions on the wheat price? You always got to have somebody make a prediction.
0: Boy, you tell me what's going to happen overseas in Ukraine, and I'll make a prediction on the wheat prices. It's going to be hard to say. We've got just as many reasons for wheat pricing to go up as down. The great thing is that there's lots of wheat in the ground this fall. I believe we're going to hit a record winter wheat crop. 1.2, 1.3 million acres in the province, in my mind.
1: We do have a lot of winter wheat in the ground this winter, or this fall, I should say, as long as it makes the spring. I'm like you. The signs say wheat should go up. The signs say wheat should go down. So I have no idea where we're just sitting here. But I'm more optimistic than I was a few years ago, I can tell you that.
0: It's not a bad time to lock in some dollars no matter what.
1: No.
0: It's a pretty good value.
1: There's some market opportunities out there, ladies and gentlemen. So let's listen to the market signals and do it in. Ladies and gentlemen, our guest has been Rob McLaughlin today from C&M Seeds. It's been a slice, Rob. I want to thank you for coming into Farm Talk. Ladies and gentlemen, I'm your host, Don Lewis, on Farm Talk on 88.7 The River, and we'll see you next week.
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Good evening, Wellington North and surrounding area. 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